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I encourage you to join Coca Nation. 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

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I encourage you to join Copa Nation. 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

0: Hi, this is former State Representative Barbara Norton. I am so excited to announce the free back-to-school shoe giveaway, which will be held on Saturday, July the 11th at the Walmart on Pines Road. The sign-up will be July the 7th, 1 p.m. to 4 p.m. on Greenwood Road, 4:30 to 7 p.m. on Hearn Avenue, and Wednesday, July the 8th, 3:30 p.m. to 6 p.m. on North Market. All sign-ups is at Shop of Value Food. 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This is former State Representative Barbara Norton. 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

Mission Justice in Black Robes, a powerful recognition honoring 156 years of judges who broke barriers, upheld justice, defended

Federation, honoring members of the judiciary, including Judge Ramona Emanuel, Judge Corella R. Stewart, Judge John Mosley, Judge Reed Casey Jones, Judge Shonda Stone, Judge Shiva M. Sims, Judge Carl Stewart, Judge Jerry Edwards, Judge Raymond Lafitte, and Judge Brittany Bass Harvey. 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

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There's no real dose. 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
3: This is former State Representative Barbara Norton. I am so excited to announce the free back-to-school shoe giveaway, which will be held on Saturday, July the 11th at the Walmart on Pines Road. 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This is former State Representative Barbara Norton. 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

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I encourage you to join Coca Nation. 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

0: State Representative Barbara Norton. I am so excited to announce the free back-to-school shoe giveaway, which will be held on Saturday, July the 11th at the Walmart on Pines Road. The sign-up will be July the 7th, 1 p.m. to 4 p.m. on Greenwood Road, 4:30 to 7 p.m. on Hearn Avenue, and Wednesday, July the 8th, 3:30 p.m. to 6 p.m. on North Market. 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This is former State Representative Barbara Norton. 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

0: 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I'm treating my skin and joint symptoms so I can keep moving. 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

0: Hi, this is former State Representative Barbara Norton. I am so excited to announce the free back-to-school shoe giveaway, which will be held on Saturday, July the 11th at the Walmart on Pines Road. The sign-up will be July the 7th, 1 p.m. to 4 p.m. on Greenwood Road, 4:30 to 7 p.m. on Hearn Avenue, and Wednesday, July the 8th, 3:30 p.m. to 6 p.m. on North Market. 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This is former State Representative Barbara Norton. Don't forget, it's the 22nd anniversary for the free back-to-school shoe giveaway, which will be held on Saturday, July the 11th at the Walmart on Pines Road.
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0: 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Jackie, Dorinda, Karen, Tricky, the Proxxers.
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Message online at koka.am. That's the church announcement.

0: even more powerful and meaningful for future generations. Honoring members of the judiciary, including Judge Ramona Emanuel, Judge Carella R. Stewart, Judge John Mosley, Judge Reed Casey Jones, Judge Shonda Stone, Judge Shiva M. Sims, Judge Carl Stewart, Judge Jerry Edwards, Judge Raymond Lafitte, and Judge Brittany Bass Harvey. From city court to juvenile court, family court to federal court, appellate leadership to community impact, we celebrate excellence, integrity, courage, and the enduring legacy of justice in Black Rose. 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

0: State Representative Barbara Norton. I am so excited to announce the free back-to-school shoe giveaway, which will be held on Saturday, July the 11th at the Walmart on Pines Road. The sign-up will be July the 7th, 1 p.m. to 4 p.m. on Greenwood Road, 4:30 to 7 p.m. on Hearn Avenue, and Wednesday, July the 8th, 3:30 p.m. to 6 p.m. on North Market. All sign-ups is at Shop of Value Food. You must bring your government proof in order to be able to sign up. Special thanks on behalf of the African American Parade to all of our sponsors. This is former State Representative Barbara Norton. Don't forget, it's the 22nd anniversary for the free back-to-school shoe giveaway, which will be held on Saturday, July the 11th at the Walmart on Pines Road.
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0: 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Jackie, Dorinda, Karen, Tricky, the Proctor.
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0: State Representative Barbara Norton. I am so excited to announce the free back-to-school shoe giveaway, which will be held on Saturday, July the 11th at the Walmart on Pines Road. The sign-up will be July the 7th, 1 p.m. to 4 p.m. on Greenwood Road, 4:30 to 7 p.m. on Hearn Avenue, and Wednesday, July the 8th, 3:30 p.m. to 6 p.m. on North Market. 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This is former State Representative Barbara Norton. Don't forget, it's the 22nd anniversary for the free back-to-school shoe giveaway, which will be held on Saturday, July the 11th at the Walmart on Pines Road.
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happen is that gospel music, even gospel preaching and community shows, we are here for all of you. I encourage you to join Copa Nation. It's for all the listeners. Those who join will be treated like VIPs. 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

0: 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I am so excited to announce the free back-to-school shoe giveaway, which will be held on Saturday, July the 11th at the Walmart on Pines Road. The sign-up will be July the 7th, 1 p.m. to 4 p.m. on Greenwood Road, 4:30 to 7 p.m. on Hearn Avenue, and Wednesday, July the 8th, 3:30 p.m. to 6 p.m. on North Market. 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Special thanks on behalf of the African American Parade to all of our sponsors. This is former State Representative Barbara Norton. 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

0: 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Jackie, Dorinda, Karen, Tricky, the Proctor.
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Honoring members of the judiciary, including Judge Ramona Emanuel, Judge Corella R. Stewart, Judge John Mosley, Judge Reed Casey Jones, Judge Shonda Stone, Judge Shiva M. Sims, Judge Carl Stewart, Judge Jerry Edwards, Judge Raymond Lafitte, and Judge Brittany Bass Harvey. 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

Church have an announcement. 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

0: Rogers here for all of you. All of you. I encourage you to join Copa Nation. It's for all the listeners. Those who join will be treated like VIPs. You know about concert tickets, giveaways, events, and promotions before everyone.
1: Thank you. I saw your
0: You even get up

Yeah.

wrongful death, criminal law, and civil litigation. 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And oh, tell him Pastor CJ sent you.

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0: being sponsored by Good Hope Baptist Church, located at 4220 Rooksdale Boulevard, Roseau City. Lee Jeter, pastor, serving the Lord, leading by example, growing in our faith. Welcome to another edition of Community Speaks. I'm your host, Al Moore. I have four special guests in the studio. They are all from Sportran, but on the first half, I have Miss Candace Bradford. She's the Communicating Marketing Sales Director, and Mr. Jimmy Thomas. He is the Chief of Staff. Thank y'all for taking time out your busy schedule and coming out today.
1: It's always a pleasure.
0: Mr. Thomas, tell me about what's going on new with Sportran.
1: We have lots of things coming up down the line here for the Shreveport-Bossier area. We are about to release some brand new vehicles for our microtransit and on-demand service. So you'll see those vehicles hitting the streets here shortly. They're 2025 or 2026 GMC Arcadias. And they'll be hitting the streets once we get our branding attached to them. We also have about 15 brand new Gillick CNG buses that'll be hitting the road here later this year as well. And the piece de resistance, I like to say, is at Sportran City over on Texas Avenue. We should be having our food court open sometime in July. So we have a lot of things coming down the line for our riders and the community here in the Shreveport-Bossier area. So we just want people to be on the lookout for what Sportran has coming.
0: Ms. Bradford, how long have you been with Sportran?
2: I just made a year after Memorial Day.
0: Just a year? I see around the city, there's new bus benches going up, new sheds going up, and you're the marketing person. If I wanted to do some advertisement or get my name on a bus or get my name on one of those seats, what do I need to do?
2: You'll just reach out to the marketing and advertising department directly. You can give us a call at 318-673-7437. And myself or my advertising coordinator will be able to assist them and give them all of our platforms that are available as well as our pricing structure.
0: Okay. Mr. Thomas, I've seen, I direct the Christian Service Program, and we have different people coming off your on their route every 15 minutes. And I know it's kind of some safety hazards for our drive, for your drivers. What can the city do better to help keep the drivers safe?
1: As far as the city is concerned, we can just get the word out to the broader public that public transit is a service available to all. It's accessible for all. And because it is a service for everyone, we must respect not just each other when we're on the buses, but to respect the driver. And the best way to do that is boarding the bus, taking your seat, and behaving in such a way that it allows the driver to transport you from one place to the next safely without any distractions or with as few distractions as possible. Because if you get on, have a seat, and allow the driver to do his or her job, you'll be able to get transported to your destination safely, and all will be well.
0: Yeah, that's what I'm saying, because I know they get off the bus, and we have some problems, and we have to say, hey, you know, you can't eat.
1: Right.
0: You know, and it's not a facility that we don't want you to eat. You know, you just got rules everywhere you go.
1: Correct. Correct. And there are rules on the transit bus, just like there are rules, as you said, everywhere you go. There are rules on the transit bus. You know, for one, safety is our top priority. So getting on the bus, making sure that you have your proper clothes, proper attire, making certain that if you are listening to your music, you know, we welcome everyone to listen to their music as long as they have headphones so that they don't distract the driver or it causes a distraction for everyone else on the bus. Keep the conversations, you know, personal between you and the person that you're seated next to or at a very tolerable volume. No fussing, arguing, or profanity. And just be respectful, mostly of yourself and of, you know, the people that are riding the bus with you.
0: Ms. Bradford, how has the advertisement changed in the communication since you've been there?
2: Well, we have really elevated all of our platforms. I'm sure most of the community are pretty familiar with just the bus wraps. But now since we have launched our bench advertising program, we have over 200 benches that are installed throughout the city. So that's a wonderful platform for anyone who wants a pretty affordable option to get their brand name out there. And then now our bus shelters, we are installing about 50 advertising panel shelters. So those are going to be more of a larger poster style where you can actually advertise on the interior or the exterior of that shelter. And those are pretty much set at a lot of our high traffic corridors. So they're great eye appeal, a great sellable asset for any brand and any business who wants to get their name out there.
0: All those shelters is like keep the sun out when it's raining and things of that nature.
2: Correct.
0: Okay. And once again, we're going to give our listening audience a chance to get a pen and a pencil to give that number throughout the program. But you can give it one more time if they wanted to contact you or get more information about getting sponsorships or getting a sign. What's that phone number?
2: It's 318-673-7437. And they can also access our website, www.sportran.org.
0: Mr. Thomas, as the No Fair, you always call it No Fair, has been implemented in the city of Shreveport, has the numbers grew?
1: Yes, as a matter of fact, our ridership has increased over 353% when compared to our pre-COVID numbers. And those numbers are rising, you know, every single day. And as a matter of fact, we reached over 300,000 rides last month, which was a milestone for our agency. And as and I think a big contributing factor to that is our Zero Fare program, because it removes the barrier of someone having to decide whether or not they can have the money available to pay for bus fare or purchase things that they need at home, like groceries and prescriptions. So removing that barrier, it has allowed them to be able to access public transit in a way that they can take care of their needs. And the biggest thing is we connect people to what matters. And we can do that for absolutely zero fare charge to the rider.
0: Okay. So it's, I was going down Hollywood, mm-hmm. right down from the airport.
1: Yes.
0: Is that going to be a new terminal?
1: Yes, we are excited to announce that through some cooperative endeavors. We partner with the airport and the city of Shreveport to put a transfer hub on the West Shreveport side on Hollywood Avenue. It's going to be identical to the Southwest hub that you have on St. Vincent Avenue. It's going to provide a relief point for the riders and the bus operators that frequent that side of Shreveport. So it's going to be really nice. It should be opening in the next couple of weeks.
0: Wow. So people that's living in that area, that's going to be like a turnaround or...
1: Yes. It's going to be a place where they can go. They can take buses from there or buses that are needing to... it'll be a transfer point as well for several of the bus lines that frequent that side of Shreveport. They usually would go through the airport and circle through the airport. Now they'll go through the airport, but they'll go to that hub on Hollywood Avenue to do that transfer and that layover.
0: And you said, man, you mentioned earlier in the program that the food court will be coming soon.
1: Yes, we are excited to announce, and you'll be seeing some traffic on Facebook and other social media platforms about our grand. We'll maybe do a soft opening at Sportran City sometime after July, because it's slated to be completed the first week in July. So you should see some heavy foot traffic there and lots of excitement on that corner. Texas and Stoner.
0: Are you still looking for vendors to come inside that, or is it pretty much full already?
1: Yes, we will. We have a realtor that's working with us. His name is Trent Shelton, I believe his last name is. But if you are in the position to travel in front of Sportran City, there's a sign out front with our vendor, with our realtor's information on it. You can reach out to the realtor if you're interested in leasing one of those food court spaces in the inside of Sportran City. And I'll make sure that I get that information back to you so you can have that. I'll probably have it available for you in the second half of the show.
0: Okay. Why should we advertise with Sportran?
2: Sportran provides businesses and brands real-world visibility. I believe businesses have become complacent with social media. Social media is definitely a popular outlet, but you want to be able to build consistency, you know, with your consumers that are out traveling throughout the city. So on a day-to-day basis, you know, our buses travel all throughout the city. Our benches are situated right near stoplights where as a driver is waiting, you know, for the light to turn green, they can turn over and actually see, you know, a great message. You know, it may be something that they were pretty much thinking about earlier in the day, like, hey, you know, it's right here, and right at my eye level. Bus shelters also are situated on our street corner corridors, very high traffic areas. So it just allows just the consistency of consistent real world visibility for any business, no matter what size or what type of brand you have.
0: Tell me a little bit about the digital platform advertising.
2: Okay, those are, we actually have two levels to that. Our intermodal terminal, we have dual screens inside of the terminal that businesses and brands can actually place their messaging on. And then all of our brand new fleet of buses, we have dual TVs that are housed, you know, right above at the top portion of the buses. So we can actually run both static graphics and 30-second video commercials.
0: Okay, and once again, if they wanted to get more information, they need to contact you at that number or go to your website.
2: Yes, once again, that phone number is 318-673-7437, and our website is www.sportran.org.
0: Okay, Mr. Thomas, how do on-demand work? How does that work if someone listening to the program?
1: Our on-demand service provides transportation for riders who may be who are inside of our service area, but they live in a part of the service area where not a lot of traffic is where there's not a lot of traffic, and it doesn't, you know, pretty much justify having a big bus on the route 21 hours a day. So what we do is we left the bus stops there, and we left the bus stops there so riders can call and request a ride, and it's pretty much like it says, on demand. They can request that one of our vehicles pick them up from that bus stop and take them to the transfer hub.
0: Okay, okay. So it's a process that they need to fill out to get that done, not on demand?
1: Not for our on-demand service.
0: Okay.
1: But our paratransit service, yes, okay, sir. And that service works for people who have a limited mobility issue, who may not otherwise be able to use the regular bus because of, you know, disabilities or limited mobility issues. And what they'll do is they'll request an application from Sportran. They'll get that application filled out. It'll have some of their information on the first two pages, and then they'll get a qualified medical professional to certify their limited mobility issue or their disability that prevents them from using the regular bus. And then once that information is returned back to our mobility coordinator, they'll schedule an in-person interview. And once that interview is taken place and the information is verified, they'll be able to schedule trips on our service using our paratransit service.
0: Before we take a break, what are the hours of the operation of the city bus, I mean, the Sportran bus?
1: Our first routes begin hitting the streets at 5 a.m., and they come in at 1:30 a.m.
0: 1:30 a.m. So if you work, you can get to work.
1: You can pretty much get to work at any time using public transit here in this Freeport-Bossier area.
0: And it's been very successful that you said earlier that the numbers have grown.
1: Absolutely. It's hugely successful.
0: Okay.
1: As a matter of fact, based off our numbers, we are the second largest transit system in the state of Louisiana, following only New Orleans.
0: And the state of New Orleans, have no fare?
1: No, sir. New Orleans has fare.
0: Okay. I was just wondering. I thought we was the only one, but I didn't know that. But I just wanted to ask that. So New Orleans is fare.
1: New Orleans has fare. Every transit system in Louisiana has fare except Shreveport-Bossier and that's Sportran. So we are the crown jewel of Louisiana.
0: Okay. All right. We are getting ready to take a short break, and we'll be right back with Community Speaks. Have two special guests coming back, and stay with us. And I'm your host, Al Moore.
3: 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And join Pastor Lee Jeter for an uplifting word. 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
4: 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I am the Strategic Partnerships and Events Lead, and you're listening to Community Speaks with Mr. Al Moore.
0: Okay, thank you. 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
5: 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I'm from Common Ground Community of Shreveport, and you are listening to Community Speaks with Mr. Al Moore.
0: 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Legit a pastor, serving the Lord, leading by example, growing in our faith. Welcome back to Community Speaks. I'm your host, Al Moore. I have two special guests in the studio, like I mentioned. They're both from Sportran. Shalonda Lyle, she's the Director of Human Resources for Sportran. And DeMarcus Robinson, he's the Director of Maintenance for Sportran. Thank y'all for taking time out your busy schedule and coming out today.
6: Thank you for having us.
0: Ms. Lyle, first question, I'm going to just jump on you out the box. Are you hiring?
7: Yes, we are hiring. We have a class that will start later this month. If you are interested, you can visit our website at www.sporttran.org. Or if you need assistance, Chantel and myself can assist you in person. And you can call my office at 318-673-5951.
0: Okay, Ms. Lyles, we'll get that number throughout the program. So people want a job, you are hiring, and they can check your website out or give you a call. How do Sportran prepare the new drivers, mechanics, and customer-facing staff for our demands of public transit work?
7: Well, we do provide training, on-the-job training. So we don't believe that there's a job that's too hard. So anything that you want to do, we will train you and make sure that you're equipped to be able to produce and do it safely.
0: Okay. Ms. Rose, I know last time I talked to you, you were saying you was looking for people to work in your department. Do you have any job openings?
8: Yes, we currently need 3 technicians and 2 CDL cleaners, but you don't have to have a CDL to become a cleaner. You'll fill out for the cleaner position, and we'll train you to get your CDLs.
0: Okay, so you do have training for CDL. What are the requirements for those positions?
8: As long as you have a valid driver's license, and we will need that hard copy and also a Social Security card.
0: Okay.
8: That's pretty much it.
0: What time do your day start?
8: My day starts typically around 5 a.m. 5 a.m., yeah.
0: And it goes all the way?
8: All the way until I leave. Like I said, I can leave at I'm supposed to get out. I'm scheduled to leave at 4:30, but I may stay to 6, may 7, just depending on what needs to be done.
0: Okay. Ms. Lyles, if someone looking for a job, why should they apply at Sportran?
7: I think they should apply because if they're looking for longevity, they're looking for stability, and they're looking for a company that's going places. We have a leader that's forward thinking, so if they want to be a part of a team, they should a part of our team, they should apply.
0: Okay. And they can go, once again, we'll give you a chance to get a pen and a pencil and write down their phone number and website. Do y'all promote within? That's the key.
7: Yes, we do promote within. We believe in building our team, and sometimes we have to tap into the unknown. You may not know that you possess a certain skill, and someone else may see that. But yes, we do.
0: Okay. Mr. Robinson, you told me when you went to work Sportran, you worked your way up to the position that you're in now. How did you start with Sportran and tell our listening audience that, hey, you know, we promote within, just like Ms. Lyle said, and it's a career, not just a job, right?
8: Yes, sir. I started at the old terminal as a cleaner and worked my way up to utility, changing tires, servicing buses. Moved up from there to a mechanic. I stayed a mechanic for maybe around 8 years and became a supervisor for the second shift. After second shift supervisor, I was promoted to fleet manager. And I was a fleet manager for maybe like a year and a half, and the opportunity came up for this position, which is the maintenance director. I applied and got the job.
0: Okay. So you pretty much know how to do everything in your department.
8: Everything, pretty much.
0: Pretty much everything.
8: Yep.
0: Ms. Lyles, I remember talking to you before we started the program, and you told me you work your way up to
7: it. Yes, sir, that's correct. I started out as a driver, and then I went from there to dispatching. I went from dispatching to data and statistical clerk, and from there to HR manager. Now I'm the HR director.
0: Okay, so what comes along with being a dispatcher?
7: You just need soft skills.
0: Okay.
7: Be able to talk to people, sympathize with the people, of course, be professional, be able to answer the phone and the radio in a courteous manner.
0: Okay. What was the toughest part of being a driver when, you know, I know things have changed since you became the HR director. What was the toughest part? You know, was it the clients? Was it the, but they had fare then when you was a driver, right?
7: Absolutely. That was a while ago. 13 years to be exact. The toughest part to me about being a driver was service animals.
0: Okay.
7: It's hard to depict what's a service animal and what's not a service animal. So I think that was maybe the hardest part.
0: As being coming from the star position to now, how has Sportrain grown and changed since you've been there?
7: We've grown a lot. We've rebranded. It's about getting the right people in the right seat at the right time, someone who's going to help push the vision forward, and being able to work together as a team. So in addition to rebranding, we've made other changes like going to zero fare to meet the demands of our riders. And it's just trying to mesh, be cohesive, learn to work together as a team, which is ever-changing.
0: Mr. Robinson, how important is it is? I mean, you got these four positions open for them to come to work, man. I mean, they got to be dependable. They got to do their job. How important is that being dependable?
8: It's very important for the simple reason if we're short-staffed, it put a lot of pressure on the individuals that are at work. So we definitely need you to be there so we can get the job done, because we have a lot of citizens depending on us to have transportation, clean buses, and all the other services that we provide.
0: So you do have other positions. Talk about some of the positions that are open in human resource. You know, you have some of the positions that you have, cleaning.
7: In addition to technicians that we need in our maintenance department and some CDL cleaners, we also need some custodians. And for a custodian, you just need a valid driver's license. Our custodians mainly focus on facility cleaning. In addition to those two positions, we also need mobility drivers for our on-demand and mobility division. Even if you don't have a chauffeur's license, Sportrain has what it takes to get you there. We need bus operators. Again, if you don't have a CDL, Sportrain has what it takes to get you there. In addition to those positions, we have two admin positions. One is a parts clerk that will assist DeMarcus and his team over in our maintenance department, and they basically oversee all of our assets. Anything that Sportrain has, they are responsible for keeping and tracking all of that equipment. And we also need a maintenance / transportation safety supervisor. That individual is responsible for basically making sure our drivers are safe on the road, doing ride checks, camera system checks, and things of that nature, making sure that if a driver brings something of a safety concern to their attention, they're able to get it to the proper personnel and get it rectified as quickly as possible.
0: So how many employees do you have on board right now?
7: We have not enough. We are currently at 190. We're 190, and we're still expanding. We're growing, and so we do need to add to the 190.
0: What kind of benefit package do you have?
7: Sportrain currently offers our basics, which are, you know, the medical, dental, vision. But in addition to that, we offer paid time off. We offer bereavement. We offer paid time for jury duty. We offer one of the best things I think a company can ever offer an employee, which is the Employee Assistance Program, EAP. And Sportrain also offers short-term disability and pays for that for every employee that we have staffed.
0: Okay, okay. And some of you mentioned a lot of jobs that Sportrain are looking for. And what were some of the requirements again? You 21 driver's license, you said?
7: Absolutely. You do have to be 21 because we have an insurance requirement. So we don't discriminate based on age, but insurance wants everyone to be at least 21 years of age. You must have a valid driver's license. Again, don't worry about the CDL portion because we have our very own CDL trainer that can get you what you need and make sure that you're able to complete the training successfully. And then, of course, you must have a Social Security card or a birth certificate.
0: Okay, Mr. Rosen, how has Sportran changed since you've been, I mean, you've been through it all. Have you seen the changes? Have you seen the growth? Tell me a little about what you've seen the company do in the last few years.
8: So we've changed a lot since I became on board. We have a lot of new facilities. We didn't have as many facilities as we have now. I think we have 5 facilities at the moment, and we're working on 2 more. The buses are a lot more, not futuristic, but a lot more advanced than they were back then. Everything has grown. I mean, and that's why we need more people to keep up with all the things that we have going on.
0: Okay. And once again, all the requirements of 21. And you did tell me y'all do the training. You don't have to worry about that. You do the training.
8: Yes, sir. We do the training in pretty much every position that we have. Like a lot of people are afraid of the unknown. But here you don't have to be. Like I said, we're going to make sure that we get you where you need to be.
0: Okay. Why should I apply, Mr. Marcus? Why are you someone I would want to work for?
8: I would like to think so. I try to be fair with everybody. I try to be honest with people. I don't do the typical interviews. Most of my interviews, I take you to the job, the area that you're going to be working in, and I lay it out there and let you know what is expected of you so you can tell me if this for you or if it's not for you.
0: Okay. Ms. Niles, once again, we'll do a recap on the phone number and website that hopefully our listening audience and got a chance to get a pen and a pencil. So if you're looking for a job, and not just a job, you say, Ms. Lyles, this is a career, right?
7: Yes. So if you are interested and you feel that Sportran has what you are looking for, please visit our website at www.sportran.org. Or you can call our office at 318-673-5951. And we'll be more than happy to assist you with the application process.
0: So what is the hours of operation that, you know, they can call?
7: For assistance with the application, you can call us Monday through Friday between the hours of 9 a.m. and 3 p.m.
0: Okay. And why should I want to work with Sportran, Ms. Lyle?
7: Because this is a great place to work. We're going places. We're moving the community forward.
0: Okay. And once again, if you're looking for a job and you have have a valid driver's license and you're 21 years old, give them a call. So you can't say, well, it's no jobs out here. We don't want you to say it's no jobs out here. And Mr. Robinson, Rosen, give me a recap on the positions you have open right now that you're looking for.
8: So right now I have 3 mechanic positions open, 2 CDL cleaner positions.

0: Speaks. I'm your host, Al Moore. 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Lead ye the pastor, serving the Lord, leading by example, growing in our faith.
1: This is Al Will, Shreveport Bossier Rescue Mission, and you've been listening to Community Speaks with Al Moore.
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Property management of Shreveport, Louisiana.

0: The late Reverend Dr. E. Edward Jones was some kind of preacher.
1: No.
0: He was affectionately called Eagle Eye. A general in the Lord's army. He was a child of destiny. A prince among preachers. He was a brother beloved. He was a gentle giant and a family man. A supporter of economic development, he was a concerned and caring community leader. A civil rights icon, Dr. Jones stood on the front lines here in Shreveport alongside other civil rights leaders to fight for the rights of African Americans. He was a strategic thinker and a planner. A denominational leader and visionary. He was God's chosen servant. Please join us now for From Here to Eternity, the E. Edward Jones Legacy Album.
2: There are some things I may not know. There are some places I can't go. But I am sure of this one thing. Feel him deep within.

Chad to be here today. And we had to be exuberant, excited about being in the house of the Lord. To say nothing about being alive. It is a blessing. I want to call your attention today. 1 Timothy, chapter 2.

there's wind here. And when mediator between God and men, the man, Jesus Christ, who gave himself a ransom for all, to be justified in due time. I want to talk about the subject today, by the help of the Lord, the ransom of our redemption. The ransom of our redemption. Would you repeat that after me, please? The ransom of our redemption. Thank you so much. There is one God, and only one. He's called by a number of names under various circumstances. He is still the same. Jesus Christ, the same yesterday, today, and forevermore. He is Elohim, Jehovah, El Shaddai, El Elon, Adonai, El Olam, Jehovah Sabbath, Father, Son, and Holy Ghost. He is one and the same. Some years ago, I preached this sermon at Galilee. And I spoke these words in my introduction then, that Jesus Christ, the Son of God, is a go-between to God and man. My theology has not changed. What I said then, I say now, that Jesus Christ is our mediator. Can I get you to say Jesus Christ is our mediator? Thank you so much. Christ gave his life on Calvary to bring us back into a right relationship with God. Man was certainly far from God before and at the time of Jesus' birth and his life. Jesus has, through his redemptive plan of salvation, brought us close to him through his vicarious death on the cross at Calvary. Sometimes there were more kings than one at a place called Sparta, who governed by joint authority. And the king of Sparta was occasionally sent to some neighboring state in character of a Spartan ambassador. Did he, when he was so sent, cease to be a king of Sparta because he was an ambassador? No, he did not divest himself of his royal dignity, but only added to it that of public deputation. So Christ, in becoming man, did not cease to be God. But though he ever was and still continues to be King of the whole creation, acted as the volunteer servant and messenger of the Father. Let's advance our first thought. Number one, man needs a Savior. Man needs a Savior.
Therefore, man needs a ransom. A ransom is a consideration paid or demanded for the release of someone or something from captivity. First, we need to see God's chosen people as they were in captivity, and then see us as we are in captivity. Israel tried to correct them, and we are trying to correct ourselves. What I see is not good. We are desperate for a mediator because we are inadequate to mediate our salvation for ourselves. Adam and Eve were created in a state of holiness. They knew no sin. Satan tempted them to sin. He enticed them to eat the forbidden fruit and methodically brainwashed them out of their state of holiness. Adam and Eve, the mother and father of all living, committed the sin of disobeying God. All born after the Eden Garden's transgression are burdened with the penalty of disobedience. The act of transgression against God left them aimless. Since that time, man has tried to engineer his way to wholeness, W-H-O-L-E-N-E-S-S, and to holiness. The Mosaic Law, which was a guide in the Old Testament, operated all right to a point, but came short of redeeming man from the awfulness of sin. The central role of the covenant made Moses, the supreme mediator in the Old Testament. Moses was the sole human mediator of the Sinai covenant. And to some extent, Moses assumed all three offices during his life. He offered sacrifices, consecrated the priestly house of Aaron, and interceded for the nation. He spoke the word of God as prophet and administered government for the nation. Moses is the figure whom the New Testament compares with Jesus as mediator of the new covenant. It was utterly impossible for burnt offerings and the blood of animals under the law to deliver us and to give us our freedom. The law being too weak, God gave his best to redeem man. He gave his son, Jesus Christ. And I've come today to announce to us that man needed a mediator. A mediator is one who goes between two groups of persons to help them work out their differences and come up with an agreement. A mediator is usually a neutral person, a go-between, an intermediary, or an arbitrator who brings about reconciliation in a hostile situation when divided persons are not able to work out their differences among themselves. At the time of Christ's birth, man had drifted into spiritual oblivion, darkness, forgetfulness, and seemed to have drifted into
a state of amnesia. The voice of men had become too weak, too evil, and too ungodly to get a divine message through to God. Mankind had so aggravated God until he had literally locked out communication from man to God. Man was so unfaithful.

0: Amos 2 and 4.
1: Yeah.
0: Amos 2 and 4. Say, thus saith the Lord, for three transgressions of Judah, and for four, I will not turn away the punishment thereof, because they have despised the law of the Lord, and have not kept his commandments, and their lies caused them to err, after the which their fathers have walked. Now Amos 3 and 3, Amos 3 and 3, gives us something that we ought to want to hold on to. Can two walk together except they be agreed? Amos 8 and 11, Amos 8 and 11, Amos 8 and 11. Behold, the days come, saith the Lord God, that I will send a famine in the land. Not a famine of bread, nor a thirst for water, but of hearing the word of the Lord. God Almighty. Lord, take the bread, but let me hear from him. Take the water, but let me drink from the eternal fountain of God's rich blessing. Don't shut off my relationship with the Lord. These must have been hard times to live in. Priests were crooked. Good God Almighty. You didn't hear what I said. I said preachers were crooked. People were ungodly. And sin ran as rampant as the waters of Niagara. The earth became a vast field of fertilized iniquity and grew up as seeds that sin planted. The people were doing some ungodly things. Their offerings were not satisfactory. They were scheming traditionalists who called themselves worshiping without commitment to God. I wonder, does any of that kind of fit our pattern today? Trying to worship without a commitment to God. Let me make it personal. If you don't mind, have you come here today? And what reason did you come? Did you come here to worship the Lord? Or did you come here because you heard we had a good choir? Or did you come here because you heard that they had a preacher been standing here a long time? You ought to forget who's here and think about who you come to worship. I have a witness here. Many religious leaders of that day and look like we're running such a parallel. Many religious leaders of that day were prostituting God for personal gain. Uh-oh, I've said something. I'm sure that I'll be up for some discussion. But many religious leaders of that day, and I might include of this day as well, are prostituting God for personal gain.

0: has never volunteered and left man.
1: Amen.
0: Look at Hebrews chapter 13 and the C part of verse 5, which is the very end. Look at Hebrews 13 and 5. Mark it in your book. It's good scripture to mark down. For he said, I will never leave. Oh, somebody hadn't got there yet. For he said, I will never leave. Nor, isn't that good news? When father and mother forsake me, then the Lord will take me up. In every instance of the breath in God and man's relationship, it has been man who has fled from God. Adam left God through his transgression. And we make our selfish wills our glory. Therefore, God rejected even the sacrifices of man to him. If you look at Isaiah now, chapter 1, the Old Testament, New Testament prophet, chapter 1 and verse 11. And it reads thus, to what purpose is the multitude of your sacrifices unto me, said the Lord? I'm full. Thank you. Almost said like Mama did, I'm tired of your burnt offerings of rams and the fat fed beast. And I delight not in the blood of bullocks or of lambs or of he-goats. When you come to appear before me, who has required this at your hand to tread? I cannot away with. It is iniquity, even the solemn meetings. 14, your new moons and your appointed feasts, my soul hateth. They are a trouble unto me. I am weary to bear them. And when you spread forth your hands, I will hide mine eyes from you. Yea, when ye make many prayers, I will not hear, for your hands are full of blood. Good God Almighty. Oh, Lord, don't hide your eyes from me. I need you to look into my circumstances. I need you to see what I'm going through. Don't abandon me with your eyesight. For I keep looking to the hills from whence cometh my help. If you hide your eyes, I can't make it. I mean, it's as simple as that, church. If the Lord withdraws himself from us, where would we go? And what would we do? And I got another one. And what would we be? But thanks be unto God. Amen. If your relationship is right, he can see in the darkest night. And I submit to you that there are some dark nights in every one of our lives, that there's nobody who's immune to dark nights. No matter, it looks like how you pray, no matter how much you give, and no matter how much education you got, into every light, some rain must fall. Into every every life there comes a stormy period. Come on now. Don't make me walk this by myself and tell my personal testimony, but and nobody else may not know a thing about it, but you know full well what you're going through. But you get good consolation from the Word of God, 43 Isaiah, when you walk through the fire. I will be with thee. I've learned something in my short period of living, that 70 some years is a short time. Yes, as long as eternity is, that's a short time. That's a short time. You know, when I was growing up, on Dixon Street and 7-Eleven Helen in Derrida, I was so dependent upon my mother and my father. Well, yeah, that's all that mattered for the most part, is the fact that mama and daddy really cared for me and looked after me. But I want to tell you, life consists of deeper trenches than that. You can do all right, you know, when you're living, depending upon mama and daddy. But one day, God comes, and he takes mama and daddy away. And then you find out who your dependence is upon. I tried to tell you that August 27, 1959, when I got the news that my daddy, that I loved so much, had crossed over into Beulah Land, I got in my car. And I tried to outrun time. Oh, yes. Down, just a regular highway, two lanes. Here I am traveling at breakneck speed. And suddenly, I realized that I was traveling fast. And about that time, somebody got in the car with me. I didn't stop. Come on now. I didn't even slow up. 85 and 90 miles an hour, moving down a highway where 60 miles an hour was the limit, and moving and moving and moving and finally, the person who got in the car with me had some divine authority. And I listened to him when he said to me, well,

for me to come. And then the Lord say, you know, you've been dependent upon your dad. Oh yes, you've been dependent upon him. Whenever you needed money, you got on the telephone and called 341. Whenever you needed some advice about how to handle the people in the church, you got on the telephone. But now let me tell you, now that your daddy is gone, I need to let you know who's really behind your daddy. And I guess you will depend upon me now. And I stand today to tell you that all of my help, I don't mean a part of it, but all of my help. Do I have somebody who can witness to that today? And you don't have to be old. Now to know that your help comes from the Lord. Yes, yes, yes, yes. And what I like about him, you know, my dad was 72 when he passed. And that was 45 years ago. God Almighty. But God ain't no older than he was when he got in that car with me. Same kind of help he gave me, he'll give it to you as well. God is our refuge. Come on now. And our strength, a very present help in the time of trouble. God does not like what we do when we leave it. Despite our mistreatment of him, he never leaves us, but he tolerates us and just keeps on loving and granting us mercy. Since man left God, man must leave sin to come back to God. God, God, God is a great God, isn't he? And you know what? God made you somebody. Oh yeah, God, God made man somebody. Turn to Psalm number 8, please. Man is not only somebody, but he is something special according to the word of God. Listen to the psalmist. Oh Lord, our Lord. How excellent is thy name in all of the earth, who hath set thy glory above the heavens. Out of the mouth of babes and sucklings hast thou ordained strength because of thine enemies, that thou mightest fill the enemy and the avenger. When I consider thy heavens, the works of thy fingers, the moon, the stars, which thou hast ordained. What is that? That thou art mindful of him, and the son of man that thou visited him. Brethren, we are somebody. Talk to me if you can. Sisters, we are somebody. For thou hast made him what? A little lower than the angels, and has done something else, and has crowned him with what? Come on, church. Has crowned him with what? Glory and honor. Thou madest him to have dominion over the works of thy hand. Thou hast put all things under his feet. Good God Almighty.

us loose with. He has put all things under our feet. We got nerve enough to want to rationalize about this money we got in our pockets is ours. Boy, it's yours for the moment. But I tell you what, I dare you and I double dog dare you to haul off and die. You don't know which one of your cousins will go in your pocketbook first. He has given us all sheep and oxen and the beast of the field. What else has he given us? Fowls of the air, and what else has he given us? And whatsoever passes through the paths of the sea. Now I feel like shouting right there. Oh Lord, our Lord. Oh, can anybody here say our Lord? Yes, yes, yes. Not just mine, but our Lord. How excellent is thy name in all of the earth. Do you mean why they have Buddha and why they have other forms of which I say in all the earth? Man was in trouble with God then. He's in trouble with him now. If he has not accepted God's plan of redemption. Redemption, as used in the text, means to restore. Man has been extrained. He is the crowning creation of his creative act.

Humpty Dumpty had a great fall, but all the king's horses and all the king's men could not put Humpty Dumpty back together again. I want to tell us man needed a mediator. A mediator is one, I told you earlier on, who goes between two groups of persons and to help them work out their differences and become agreed on a matter. A mediator, I told you, is usually a neutral party, a go-between, an intermediary, or an arbitrator who brings about reconciliation in a hostile situation when divided persons are not able to work out their differences among themselves. But I want to tell you our redemption caution. There is a price behind the redemption of mankind. Man is held captive by sin. The ransom note is high. It's over his head. It's beyond his reach. The patriarchs, the judges, the prophets, nor the priests have been able to be the go-between to free man from his sin. The ransom note needs redeeming. There is one. There's one mediator between God and men. Did you hear what I say? There's one mediator. Is there anyone can help us? One who understands our hearts. When the thorns of life have pierced him till they bleed. One who sympathizes with us and in wondrous love impart just a very, very blessing that we need. I've come today to tell you, yes, there is one. Only one. Blessed, blessed Jesus, he is the one. When afflictions press my soul and the waves of billows roll, and you need a friend to help you, he is the one. I don't think I'm preaching to myself today. There's somebody who needs a mediator. But I want to tell you, somebody who's sitting right next to you already knows who you need. You need a mediator that can negotiate an agreement. Am I right about it? On Calvary's Hill, a long time ago, I want to let you know we had a mediator who had legal authority and who had recognized power to function effectively to bring man to a rightful place with God. I'm about to close now, but I want to tell you who the mediator is. He is my rose sherry. He is my lily of the valley. He is my bright and morning sun. He is my rock in a weary land.
And I'm sure that a whole lot of young folk don't know what we mean by rock in a weary land. But the old travelers years ago, when they were traveling along, and they were traveling in the midnight hour, and they needed to lay down, and sometimes they had to lay down in the open air, and they would just get a rock high enough to put on under their head. I want to tell you, Jesus.

The Lord will take charge of the storm. 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Has there been a storm around you? Has there been a storm in your family? Is there a storm in your life? Yeah.

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And now tell yourself, I'm glad about it. Because he's real.

the cross of Calvary. Oh,

Just to share.

of the emerald. 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

0: 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Each week, we will feature special guests and have thoughtful conversations on topics relevant to the faith community. This title, Can These Bones Live, comes from the question God asked the prophet Ezekiel in the Valley of Dry Bones. It is a question about what looks forgotten, what looks scattered, and what looks lifeless. God asked, Can these bones live? And Ezekiel replied, Sovereign God, you alone know. We believe that God is able to breathe life into what seems dry and lifeless, but we also believe that faith calls us to listen, to respond, and to take up the work before us. As we remember Reverend E. Edward Jones Sr., we are not simply preserving history. We are asking what that history still has the power to say, to stir, and to call forth in us now. Can these bones live? We'll look at the intersection of faith, memory, community, and public responsibility. We will ask what our history still has to say to us now and how we move forward with courage, service, and hope. This is more than remembrance. It is a continuing conversation about legacy, witness, and the work that still remains before us. Please join us tomorrow morning at 11 a.m. for Can These Bones Live? Right here on 980-933-KOKA.
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1: As we take you into the service that's already in progress, as our man of God, Apostle Cornell Hamilton, shares with you a life-changing word. 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
3: Thank you. Sit with me, divine placement. Now, maybe that's not making much sense to some of you now, but as we progressively get into the word, you'll understand better. Divine placement is the reason many in the areas of careers have risen high and remained on top. Let's say it again. Divine placement. Thank you. Is the reason many in their areas of careers have risen high, remained on top, while others who have the same or even better qualifications, they've had better opportunities and even they've had better jobs, have continued to struggle year after year. And they're doing everything that they possibly can, but running into the same problem over and over again. So what are you saying, Pastor? I'm saying that divine placement is being in the right place at the right time, doing the right thing. Listen closely. I need to say it again. Divine placement is the reason many in the area of career have risen high and remained on top, while others who have the same or even better qualifications and opportunities and jobs have continued to struggle year after year. And you're doing everything that you know to do, but you're running into the same problem. And so we conclude here that divine placement is being in the right place at the right time, doing the right thing. Say with me, being in the right place at the right time, doing the right things. It's important if we're going to experience the glory of God, if we're going to experience the more than enough God, the El Shaddai, the Elohim, the Atiskanu, if we're going to experience God, it's because we are in the right place at the right time and doing the right things. Please allow that to resonate in your spirit. So in fulfilling God's divine purpose for our lives, we don't choose where we function. We don't even choose where to function. Please understand that. In fulfilling God's divine purpose, I'm going to say it over and over tonight. In fulfilling the purpose for our lives, it is not our choosing where to function. So what are you saying, Reverend? If I don't choose, then who choose? God decides where to place you based on the measure of grace. He has deposited certain things in you, so he chooses where to place you on the measure of grace that he's allotted in your life. It is a God thing. Many of us wonder why there's such a struggle. Because we are out of place. We're out of position. And nothing seemed to be going right. The question God asked Adam, the father of the human race, is such that calls for sober reflection. Remember that when God created Adam, he didn't place him on a planet to wander around. But he specially placed him in a garden located in a land called Eden. Okay, he didn't just make him or create him and said, hey, do what you want to do. It's your thing. But he specially, listen to me tonight, placed him in a garden located in a land called Eden. However, now the scripture tells us that when God came to Eden to commune with Adam like he usually did, Adam was found to have wandered off of his divine place of destiny. You do remember how the Bible said that in the cool of the day that Adam, amen, didn't, God would commune with each other, even to the degree that Adam knew the mind of God. God withheld nothing from him. But now we see God looking for Adam, and we see him asking the question, Adam, where art thou? Up to now, God had never asked him that question. But now he is displaced. He's out of position. Somebody say amen. The scripture tells us that when God came to Eden to commune with Adam, like he usually did, Adam was found to have wandered off of his divine place of destiny. Now my question tonight is, have you wandered off of your divine place of destiny? I want you to think about it. Let that soak in for a moment. What a tragedy. Everything, glory to God, about you people that's sitting here has been divinely programmed to function in your place of assignment. Nothing can stop it. Nothing can block it. It is the will of God concerning you. Whatever God speaks over your life, it is settled. It is so. It's settled in heaven. It's settled in the earth realm. Amen. And you have so wonderfully been programmed by God that there is never any dysfunction. You function properly because of your divine placement. Are you with me? I'm not saying the storms are not going to rise. I'm not saying the wind is not going to blow. I'm not saying the devil is not going to come. Amen. And try to get you out of your place. But as long as you stay in that place, you find yourself steadfast, listen, unmovable, always abounding in the works of the Lord, knowing that your labor is not in vain. What a tragedy. What a tragedy here in our lesson. Glory to God. For Adam to think that there was green pasture elsewhere. And I think the problem with a lot of us is the enemy would have you to believe that there is green pasture elsewhere. Wherever God has placed to you, it's divine placement. And it doesn't matter whether the grass is green or not. When the time come forth for that particular area of your life to bring forth, green grass or not, it will be productive. And so what are you saying, Reverend? I'm saying that when it's divinely orchestrated by God, that we're to sow where we are, whether it's a parched place, a dry place, even if there is no rain. Are you with me? Everything is dry. There's no greener pasture elsewhere. A field that is constantly watered will always produce enough. So listen to me. So we water that place that God has called us to. We water it with our prayer life. We water it with fasting. We water it with praying in the Holy Ghost. We water it with our obedience to God. And it doesn't matter how it look around us. When your season comes, you will bring forth. Why? Because the grace of God is upon your life. Your gifts and your talents can yield amazing results for you if you dare to remain in your lane, your place. No mimicking. No trying to be like somebody else. Be you. Understand the call, the elect calling that God has placed on your life. One thing people cannot do, they can't beat you being you. Are y'all listening to me tonight? And we envy other people because it seemed to us that they're moving at a rate of speed, amen, glory to God, that's literally taking them somewhere fast. It doesn't mean that it's God. Are you with me? And I said to you the other day, God is not going to step out of his time and his seasons, amen, to move you fast. Speed ahead, you got to walk with him. Are you with me? You got to stay in position, and when you have done all the stand, you got to stand anyhow. So the grace of God is upon your life. You know, and so your gifts, the gift that God has given you, your talents, they can actually yield amazing results for you if you dare to remain in place, remain in position. If you are found to be in a place of God's will for your life, everything is going to work out in your favor. If you're found to be in the will of God. Now, it may not come when you want it. And that's why so many of us are out of position. I was praying to the Lord concerning a matter. And I went riding with the wife yesterday, and I said to her, I don't think I want to do this anymore. You understand? I think that I've reached a point in my life where, you know, this is something that I just don't want to do. I'm not talking about pastoring and preaching, y'all. I'm talking about something that I was going through. And I said, I don't think I want to do this. And she said, well, you can always know when you're close. Because the enemy makes you get in a hurry. Are you with me? Yeah. Listen to me. He literally, amen, calls your patience to be tested. You want to shake the very foundation, amen, glory to God, of that divine placement that you are in. He want to shake it. Shake me, devil, but you can't break me. And I just heard another one. Shake me, but you can't make me. Did y'all catch that? I don't care about the shaking. I shall not be moved. I'm just like a tree that's torn by the roots of the living water. I'm not going to be moved. Let the wind blow. Let the thunder roll. Let the lightning flash. I am going to stay here where God has planted me. So now, remember when the Lord had spoken to Abraham, listen, and he said to Abraham, he said, I want you to get out of your country. Listen to me tonight. And I want you to get away from your kinfolk, your kindreds, and from the father's house. I need you, amen, to leave. I want to take you to a land that I'm going to show you. I'm going to show you this land. And he said, what I'm going to do here, if you obey me, what I'm doing is trying to give you a divine placement. I'm trying to take you somewhere that's going to bless you. But there are some things that you've become comfortable with, Abram, that you're going to have to give up. There are some things that you're going to have to walk away from. Kindreds. And then he said, leave your father's house. And he said, I'll tell you what I'm going to do. If you do this, I'm going to make of you a great nation. Listen. And I will bless thee and make thy name great. And thou shall be a blessing. Every one of God's promises, people, can only be actualized when you're found operating in the right place of life. Are you listening to me? All of His promises, the only way that they're going to be actualized, they're actually going to happen, is that you got to be found operating in the right place of life. Are you operating in the right place of life? Think about it for a moment. It's been 20 years for some of us, 30 for some of us, 40 for some of us. It's simply, amen, in this hour that we're living in, it's not taking God that long. We have to redeem the time. We don't have the time the biblical patriarchs had. They lived to be 400, 500 years old. Are you with me? We're 70 and 80, and we're just about done with. So what God did then, He's doing it at a supernatural, amen, speed now. He's ready to change your circumstances now. He's ready to turn your situation around now. Anybody understand what I'm saying tonight? So, by allocation, you understand, you know, I'm talking about your allocation in your location. By allocation, I mean money, materials, resources, etc. You understand that that's officially given to somebody for a specific person. Now, you will labor every day in vain when your allocation is in Louisiana, for instance, and you're working hard in Texas. You're going to labor. You're in labor. I met those who thought that relocating would make them succeed faster. Also, I found themselves in poverty and regret because they looked at what was happening in Atlanta as opposed to Shreveport, what was happening in Dallas as opposed to Shreveport. You understand? And so now you're laboring every day in vain. When your allocation, amen, is in Louisiana, glory to God, and you're working hard in Texas, you got to relocate. You got to get back in that place that God has called you to. God is not going to negotiate with you. He's not going to go against His word. His words are final. Listen, if you don't clap, it's okay. His words are yea and amen. Somebody shout amen. This is the time that we need to tell the Lord amen. Your will be done. Your kingdom come. Here on earth as it is in heaven. Give us this day. I'll do it, amen, if you walk in my will. I'll do it if you do it my way. But because you think, amen, that Atlanta, amen, is faring much better than Shreveport, it's simply because you've forgotten that I'm the same God in Shreveport that's in Atlanta. Come here tonight, somebody. And now you got to understand that I will supply all of your needs according to my riches and glory if you're in the right place. Somebody say amen. You don't need to be in Atlanta to make dollars or own houses. You only need to be where God has allocated, amen, for you. Because a man that's rooted in his apportioned place of assignment, you can actually turn a rural area to a royal area. But y'all missed it. You missed it. Glory to God. And the reason you can do that, because you have the support, people of God, and you have the backing of heaven in His storehouse to draw from. Are you with me tonight? If you just stay in that place where God has called you. All of us have lost our anointing because we've gotten out of place. And we've become as a tinkling of a cymbal and sounding brass with noisemakers now. Are you with me? The devil is even getting the earache when you stand up and sing and when you preach and when you talk because, glory to God, it's noise. And God have no part in it because obedience is better than any sacrifice that you can make. If God said, be still, be still. of God said, wait. Just remember that those that wait upon the Lord shall renew their strength. Listen to me tonight. You can run with wings of an eagle. You can run and not be weary. You can walk and not faint. Wait, I say. Wait upon the Lord. So I need to tell you, you have to ask yourself, is this the place my appointed location is? Is this the place of my appointed location? I want you to think about that for a moment. Is this the place that I think I heard from God and I heard, amen, from flesh, that I did it because it's what my flesh wanted? I want you to think about that for a moment. Did I really hear from God? It ain't too late to say, I made a mistake. It's not too late to say, I missed it. I wonder who am I talking to? Until these questions are properly and sincerely answered, you might end up shortchanging yourself after laboring so hard. Are you with me? Is this the place of my appointed location? Is this what God has called me to do? Ask yourself that. Did God call me to be an evangelist, a pastor, a teacher, a prophet? Listen to me tonight. Glory to God. Am I in the will of God? But I don't know, Reverend, because I'm not sure. Well, if you're not sure, then you didn't hear from God. Your calling got to be sure. I wish I had somebody that would grasp this tonight. What is the specific purpose for me being here? When I said here, I'm not talking from bondage of freedom. But what is the specific, amen, purpose for me being alive? For me being here in Mother's Earth? What is it? What is the specific purpose? There is a purpose. There is a purpose. There is a purpose. What is the purpose? The failure of Adam began the very moment he left his place of assignment. Are you with me? Remember now, the mandate was given to him was to dress and keep the garden. That's what God told him to do. The enemy only had access to Adam's place of promise because he was out of divine location. Are you with me? Consequently, he completely lost his allocation because he was out of position. He was out of place. God couldn't even find him because he was out of place. Why would God ask the question, Adam, where art thou? He'd never asked that question before. But because he listened to a woman that told him, listen, God is holding something from us, Adam. He's withholding something from us. If we eat of this fruit, are you listening to me? If we eat of this death, we're going to be greater than God. Glory to God. Oh, disobedience is eating death. Ooh. Glory to God. So now we see him losing fellowship with God because he committed high treason against God. He got out of place. The only, amen, access to Adam's place of promise, amen, glory to God, was the enemy, glory to God, slipped in through an act of disobedience. Well, my God, Genesis 26, 1, 4, and 12 says, and there was a famine in the land, I won't be long, besides the first famine that was in the days of Abraham, and Isaac went into Amalek, king of Philistines, unto Gerar, and the Lord appeared unto him and said, go not down into Egypt. Listen to that. Dwell in the land which I shall tell thee of. Sojourn in this land. I will be with thee and will bless thee, for unto thee and unto thy seed I will give all these countries. And I will perform the oath which I swore unto Abraham thy father. And I will make thy seed to multiply as the stars of heaven. And will give unto thy seed all these countries, and in thy seed shall all the nations of the earth be blessed. Then Isaac sold in that land, listen, and received in the same year 100-fold, and the Lord blessed him. Now the reason many firms and companies and institutions don't see results as expected is due to misplacement of staff, the wrong people in position. Are you with me? Great potential in a wrong place will produce wrong results. There are no two ways about it. The place you're called to function is as important as your God-given assignment. So it doesn't matter at all if you discover now that you have all this while being burning energy and wasting time trying to make it happen in the wrong location. Please change immediately, people, and go to God and ask Him to lead you. Otherwise, you will end up with a wasted life. For the gifts and the calling of God only answer to those who have properly located themselves in the right place. Are y'all getting this? The right place. We're so spoiled. We just want things our way. My way or the highway. My way or no way. And God said, maybe that works for you here in the earth realm, but it's not going to work, amen, from a spiritual perspective. It's no negotiating. It's no meeting you halfway. God said it's either yes or no. Amen. Well, God only spoke to Abraham, about the promises. The process of actualizing the promise wasn't mentioned. That's our Almighty God for you. He tells you the end from the beginning. He didn't tell him exactly what was going to happen. He just made a promise to him. He only, amen, spoke to Abraham about the promise. He didn't tell him exactly how he's going to do this and do that, but he said, I promise you, if you just take it one step at a time. So you have to be careful because people get in your ear and say, hey, I wouldn't do that. Girl, you crazy. You lost your mind. You sure God told you to do that? People, don't you know God's voice by now? He said, my sheep are my voice, and the stranger that I'm following. Talk to my direction. It is time

need to tell you, you're gonna win. Folks so quick to throw their hands up and give up. You can't give up now. Whatever is brought you this far, don't give up now. Somebody say amen. So when we see giants on the way, many of us begin to wonder if God sent us on that assignment. Woo. I said when we see giants on the way, then we begin to wonder if God sent us on that assignment. More often than not, when giants stand in the way of our progress, it is to scare us away from the original place, amen, that God has kept for us. Are you listening to me? My God, in which is its best for the fulfillment of our mission, that's something that God has kept for us. And the enemy is trying to, glory to God, scare you. He's trying to drive you away from your assignment. If God told you to preach, don't let nobody tell you you ain't a preacher. If you have the apostolic anointing on your life, if you have the prophetic mantle, don't let anybody tell you what you're not. If you have to stand all by yourself, most of the time that's the way it is anyway. We have to stand all by ourselves. Are you with me? Look at me. I'm not giving up because I don't have friends. I'm a loner that's having fun, enjoying where I am on the way to where I'm going. Is that right? Somebody that's passing the valley. Somebody said amen. But some of us feel like we got to have somebody. Don't you know you got somebody? Somebody shout amen. Glory to God. Somebody can lift those hands and shout glory to God. And the Bible said they returned from searching of the land, and they went and came to Moses and to the Aaron and all the congregation of the children of Israel unto the wilderness of Paran to Kadesh, and brought back word unto them and unto the entire congregation, and shared them the fruit of the land. And they told him and said, we came unto the land where thou sendest us, and surely it floweth, listen to this, with milk and honey, and this is the fruit of it. Nevertheless, the people be strong that dwell in the land. And the cities are walled, and they're very great. And moreover, we saw the children of Anak there. They were giants. To describe exactly what they saw, they said that the spies were like grasshoppers before the giants. They said that. And that they looked like grasshoppers to the giants. They said that. The children that God had already told, this is yours. He didn't tell you, amen, glory to God. That the land was not already yours. Go down and view the land. Go down and look at what I've already given you. But they became intimidated by giants. Are you listening to me? What is it that has intimidated you to the point that you've gotten out of position? Oh, I came to teach you tonight, and I'm just about done. The question is, how did they know that was how the giants saw them as grasshoppers? The giants never said that to them. So how did they know that? Why did they say that? See, the devil will play with your mind. Anybody know what I'm talking about? Did they talk to the giants? Did they sample their opinion? No, it was their fear that fanned and fueled the embers of their negative imaginations until configuration of confusion and reality complex. The devil gave them a complex. Is it right, somebody? You don't have to fear what's already yours. I wish I had time. You don't have to fear what's already yours. Just go be confident. It's yours.

you to turn to Psalm 34.

0: teaching again tonight on the fear of the Lord, a holy reverence that we have, a great respect that we have for Almighty God. Say, Almighty God. Psalm 34 is where we're going to start off reading. I don't think we have to read it all. Yes, let's read it all. Psalm number 34. Are you there? Say yes. Come on, let's read. I will bless the Lord at all times. His praise shall continually be in my mouth. My soul shall make her boast in the Lord. The humble shall hear thereof and be glad. Oh, magnify the Lord with me, and let us exalt his name together. I sought the Lord, and he heard me, and delivered me from all my fears. They looked unto him and were lightened, and their faces were not ashamed. Number 6, this poor man cried, and the Lord heard him and saved him out of all his troubles. The angel of the Lord encampeth round about them that fear him and delivered them. Oh, taste and see that the Lord is good. Blessed is the man that trusteth in him. Oh, fear the Lord, ye his saints, for there is no want to them that fear him. The young lions do lack and suffer hunger, but they that seek the Lord shall not want any good thing. Come, ye children, hearken unto me. I will teach you what the fear of the Lord. What man is he that desireth life and loveth many days, that he may see good? 13, come on. Keep thy tongue from evil, and thy lips from speaking guile. Depart from evil and do good. Seek peace and pursue it. The eyes of the Lord are upon the righteous, and his ears are open unto their cry. The face of the Lord is against them that do evil, to cut off the remembrance of them from the earth. The righteous cry, and the Lord heareth, and delivereth them out of all their troubles. The Lord is nigh unto them that are of a broken heart, and saveth such as be of a contrite spirit. Many are the afflictions of the righteous, but the Lord delivereth him out of them all. He keepeth all his bones, not one of them is broken. Evil shall slay the wicked, and they that hate the righteous shall be desolate. The Lord redeemeth the soul of his servants, and none of them that trust in him shall be desolate. We're going to pray, and we're going to pray for the word that I'm about to minister, and pray also for listeners, not only on today, but people later on that's listening to this word, that they would receive what it is that they need from the Lord. Miss Isakari is going to pray for us on tonight. It's one of our young people, visitors. You can't see her, but she's a good 17, 16 years old. Come on, Isaac. Come on, you're going to pray for us. You're praying for the service and for the word and praying that the will of God would be done. And remember, you're praying in Jesus' name, so don't feel like you have to come up with anything. God is going to tell you what to pray for, all right?
1: Would you please bow your heads? Lord, I thank you for this day, and I thank you for life, for many blessings. I thank you for all the people that could be here, and I thank you for all the people that want to be here but couldn't. I pray that everywhere and anywhere that the people are blessed, and that people that are under Pastor McFarland's voice, that they will receive the word that God has instilled in him to give to us on this night. And I pray that in Jesus' name, amen.
2: Amen.
0: Okay. Welcome to Healing Word. 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

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Members, let's give all of our sponsors a great big old thank you. Glory. Remember, Isaiah 48 says, "The grass withereth, the flower fadeth, but the word of our God shall stand forever." So, the fear of God, a healthy understanding of the fear of God, fear of the Lord, is what I want to minister on tonight. We know that God is almighty. Say almighty. Almighty. Say it a little louder. Say God is almighty. He is all powerful. He has so much strength, understanding, wisdom, so much for us to be in awe about. But like the young lady just preached about, he loves us unconditionally. And he loves us with this great love so much that he gave his only begotten son to die in our place. Jesus was crucified on a cross. He died, but he rose again on the third day, and he's alive with all power in heaven and earth in his hands. And if we will confess with our mouth that Jesus is Lord, that we believe that Jesus was born of the Virgin Mary, that he died on the cross for our sins, that he rose on the third day, that he's alive, say Jesus is alive. If we believe it, and if we would confess with our mouth what we believe in our heart, then we'll be saved. So if you're listening tonight, and if you've never made that confession, tonight is the night that you want to make that confession so that you can spend eternity with Jesus. The other thing about salvation and being born again is, don't you want your sins washed away? When we're saved, we are washed by the precious blood of Jesus, and he washes us white as snow. So we stand righteous in the sight of God, not because of any goodness that we've done, but because he is perfect. He is our intercessor. Jesus is. So we stand righteous in God's sight, and it's a great way to live life. Once you are saved, there is a maturing process that God wants to do. He wants to grow us up, and he wants to shape us into his image. He wants to use us, everybody say, for his glory. Turn with me to Matthew chapter 5, verses 13 through 16. Our Thursday night service, we have a theme in our Thursday night, running through Thursday night, which is higher level living. God wants to develop us and mature us and strengthen us to live in ways where people will see how we live and we set an example. Not because we're perfect, but because he is, and his strength can be seen through our weakness. Say amen. Amen. Matthew chapter 5, verses 13 through 16. Let's read it together. Say it. Ye are the salt of the earth, but if the salt have lost his savor, wherewith shall it be salted? It is thenceforth good for nothing, but to be cast out and to be trodden under foot of men. Ye are the light of the world. A city that is set on a hill cannot be hid. Neither do men light a candle and put it under a bushel, but on a candlestick,
And it giveth light unto all that are in the house. Let your light so shine before men that they may see your good works and glorify your Father which is in heaven. So Jesus lights us up in the workplace, in the neighborhood, in the school, wherever we are. He lights us up so that we can be a blessing to other people. More people are watching you than what you think. People are looking for guidance and help and strength. They're wondering, how in the world can you maintain when sometimes Christians, we're going through more difficulties than whoever it is that's watching us. But they're looking at us because there's an inner strength. That inner strength is the Holy Spirit. He lives within us and he guides us. He strengthens us. He helps us. He shows us. Matter of fact, the Bible says he shows us things to come. He gets us ready for whatever is coming up in our life. The Holy Spirit does. Amen? So with that in mind, as we hear this word on tonight about the fear of the Lord, it's not that we're afraid of the Lord, like scared or like dread or like fearful that we may be afraid of some things, but there is this awesome respect and honor. There's a high regard that we have for God that makes us live right, that shapes how we talk and how we conduct our relationships. This high regard and respect, reverence, this fear of the Lord makes us work differently. We work in ways that anything that we do, we want God to get the glory out of it. Amen? But we live a life with this extreme honor and respect for God. And I want to show it. It not only shapes our life in the way that people can see it, it also shapes our conversation, our mouth. And what happens is that when we are born again, there is a new way to conversate. There's a new way to conduct yourselves and conduct your conversations. The Bible says the just shall live by what? Faith. And what happens is that faith comes by hearing the word of God. So tonight, as you hear this word of God, faith is going to come in areas. And what happens, God wants you hear what he wants out of your life. He wants you to say the same thing that he says. If he said you're healed, you're going to say what? If he says you are whole, what are you going to say? If he says that you are smart and intelligent, you're going to say, I am what? Smart and in? Exactly right. We're going to say whatever God says. And what happens is, as we say it, faith comes by hearing, and hearing by the word of God. It doesn't really matter what you feel. And Kimberly told us tonight, it's not about what your emotions are telling you. It's about what God said. Because when you and I line up with his word, we line up with his perfect will. And when we talk against his word, we actually are giving and watch this, evil report. That's what the Bible calls it. If you don't say what God says, then you are talking negative and you come up with an evil report. And that's not a good thing to do. Amen? All right. Let's go to a couple of other scriptures. I want you to look at the book of Proverbs. There's several scriptures I want to just rehearse in Proverbs regarding the fear of the Lord. I think the first one is Proverbs chapter 3. Proverbs chapter 3 is really familiar to us because a lot of times we quote, trust in the Lord with all your heart, lean not to your own understanding. In all your ways acknowledge him, and he shall direct thy paths. I said we quote that, but I didn't hear very many quoters on tonight. But we do. We're going to read it now just in case you didn't know where we were going, because sometimes we know it, but we didn't really know where it was. Proverbs chapter 3, are you there? Verse number 5. Come on, say it loud. Say it. Trust in the Lord with all thine heart, and lean not unto thine own, stop right there, your own understanding. A lot of times, we want to live life based upon what we can see with our natural eyes.
we've been told, our own understanding, experiences that we've had. I thought about this because Isaac didn't know what I was preaching on tonight, but I knew it, and I thought I had it down, but I just love it the way the Lord gives me certain examples. And what happened is we were at one of the farms, and we were looking at one of the goats, and what I said with my mouth is this goat is distinctive because he's a bigger size goat. He walks with what I call majesty, and I've cleaned up the way I'm talking about this goat now, because when I said it to Isaac, I said, he's got horns that go curving and curving and go up like this right here. He's really impressive looking. He knows it too. He's got style, and he walks like it. He walks like he's in control. And what I said to Isaac, I said, boy, that goat with those horns is intimidating. And Isaac quickly, before I could get it out, he said, no. Isaac said, no, not when you give an authority and you have dominion over everything. And I said, you are exactly right. And I said, I need to change the way that I say that. Because when you have dominion, because God has given you dominion and authority, you have to change the way that you look at things. And here's what I was thinking about, intimidating. And I said, now why did I use that word? And Isaac quickly changed it around. Well, one reason I use that word is because some years ago, and Isaac was probably just a little boy this time, but I had a goat that beat me down to the ground with his horns, knocked me on the ground. I got up running. I had a stick in my hand. I popped him on his nose. He spinned around and came at me again. And every time I see that goat that I was showing to Isaac, I was thinking about, boy, I'm glad I didn't face those twirling horns that this goat has. But Isaac schooled me today. Because what happens is that I've got to line up my understanding with whose understanding? God's understanding. In everything. Say in everything. Yes. I'm going to come to an example in just a minute to show you the example that the Lord put on my heart today, but gave me a real life example when I was out on that farm today. So when we got to that part, trust in the Lord with all your heart and lean not to your what? Own understanding. Watch this. In all your ways, acknowledge him, and he shall do what? Direct thy path. Okay, now listen at the next verse after that. He shall direct thy paths. Now the next verse after that is verse number 7. Are you ready? Yes. Let's read. Be not wise in thine own eyes. Fear the Lord and... Wait a minute. It says, fear the Lord, honor and respect him. Hold him in high regard. Revere him. You know, sometimes people use God's name in vain. They use God's name in a curse word. But you know what? I bet you don't use your mother's name in a curse word. I bet you when you get mad, you don't start talking about your mother, blankety blank blank. You hear what I'm saying? So when we say changing our mindset about what we think about the fear of the Lord, it's not like Adam and Eve were hiding because they had sinned. Because we run to God. Amen? Amen. Stephanie, I said Kimberly earlier. I'm sorry, Stephanie. But Stephanie set us up tonight because she's talked about God's, this great love that he has for us. We don't have to run from him. I don't care what comes up. We run to him. Amen. In any situation. Amen? So, verse number 7 says, be not wise in thine own eyes, fear the Lord, respect him, and depart from evil. The other thing about the fear of the Lord that has blessed me so much as I've studied is that when we fear the Lord, then we don't have a fear of people. Because nobody is greater than God, period. Amen? It makes us line up. We can submit to the authority that is, that we're lined up with. If somebody's on the job and you have to do what they say, you can submit to authority without feeling like it's taken away from who you are, because you already know you got things in perspective. Whoever your supervisor, you're giving honor to whom honor is due. Everybody say, at that time. That's the right thing to do. That's part of lining up with his word. Because you fear the Lord, you do the thing
Amen? And he'll help us. He'll deliver us. He'll strengthen us to do what he wants us to do, to glorify his name. Amen? It says, depart from evil. Verse number 8 says, it shall be health to thy navel and marrow to thy bones. So the fear of the Lord not only affects us in ways that makes us pleasing to God, it also causes us to have the health and the strength that we need. Amen? I wanted you to hear that, because when we think about the fear of the Lord, because you're saved, it does not necessarily mean that you have a healthy fear of the Lord. Sometimes people are saved and they're comfortable. They know that they're saved, so God understands. You know, they get a little casual about sin. And God is not casual about sin. God hates sin. But people can get a little casual. Oh, I know he's going to forgive me. I can go ahead and do this. He's long-suffering. He's patient. He understands. He understands who I am. He understands where I am. Well, he knows exactly who you are, but that doesn't mean that he likes everything that we're doing. Y'all listen to me? So this healthy fear, I want for this healthy fear to actually cause us to face life differently. What is God asking of us? And in Psalm 34, when we read it earlier, matter of fact, go there again. Psalm number 34. In the middle of that psalm, he tells us some things that you and I can start doing. Put some effort. We don't put effort to things that God wants us to do because it's going to make us more saved. Because if you're saved, you're saved already by Jesus and his blood. Amen? But effort, because you are saved and you have this healthy fear of the Lord. Psalm 34. Look at verse number 12. What man is he that desireth life and loveth many days, that he may see good? God says, here's some things that you can do. Keep your tongue from evil. Keep your tongue from evil. Do you know if you tell a half of a lie, it's still a lie? If you tell it in a way that gives the impression of something different than what the real truth is, it's still a lie. If you say something and God has told you one thing, and then you open your mouth and say another, God calls that evil. I'm going to show it to you in just a minute. But keep your tongue from evil and your lips from speaking guile, from speaking untruths. If you give somebody your word, if you say, I'm going to be there, you need to be there. If you say you can, then you committed to it. You got to stick with it. Because it's a healthy fear of the Lord. Can you get away with it? Well, you may get by with it, but God is watching. And God often is looking to test us to see. You know, he is a rewarder of those that what? Diligently seek him. He's looking for some diligence. Some consistency is what I talked about it on the other day. What has he told you? Are you consistently following what it is? I was talking to a man on the other day because his glucose level was high and he is pre-diabetic and almost could be diagnosed with diabetes according to the new standards. And I started talking to him about making changes in his diet. And there was a time back where I would give all these recommendations that I felt like they work sometimes, but if you're not consistent with anything, nothing is going to work. So I told Regina, I said, you know, I've been praying about, I need to make some adjustments in my diet, something that I can live with. Say consistency. Consistency. God is looking for us to, when you commit to something, you ought to stick with it and give it all you've got. Do it heartily as unto the Lord. Amen? Listen, when we keep in our mind the fear of the Lord, not like you're scared of him, but this reference where if God were watching over that plate,
Would you pile it on when you know you shouldn't? Oh, Lord. And radio audience, they answered me not a word. Okay, let's move on. Go to Luke 20. Oh, I didn't finish that. Keep thy tongue from evil, thy lips from speaking guile. Depart from evil and do good. Seek peace and pursue it. You read 15. Read. The eyes of the Lord are upon the righteous, and his ears are open unto their God. Is this awesome God is concerned about us. That's what Stephanie told us tonight as well. Look at Luke 23, and then I'm going to give you this example, and I'll be through. Luke 23. Luke chapter 23. Luke 23 and verse number 39. Right, that's a yes. And one of the malefactors, that's one of the thieves, one of the I don't know what all crimes they committed that were on the cross with Jesus. It says, and one of the malefactors which were hanged railed on him, saying, if thou be Christ, save thyself and us. That's one of the thieves or the people that had done some wrong things, and they were being hanged because of deeds that they had done. He said, if you're Christ, why don't you save yourself and save us too? But the other thief, the one that done wrong, answering, rebuked him, saying, listen, dost not thou fear God, seeing that thou art in the same condemnation? You're on this cross like he is, and you don't fear God that you would say something like that? 41. That thief said, we indeed justly, we are getting what we deserve, for we received the due reward of our deeds. But this man hath done nothing amiss. And he said unto Jesus, what's the next word, y'all? Lord. He acknowledged Jesus was Lord. Remember me when thou comest into thy kingdom. Even though he had done all that wrong, he's on the cross getting ready to die. Just like that, his conversation changed his eternity. And if you're listening to me tonight, your conversation can change your eternity as well. 43, Jesus said unto him, verily I say unto thee, today shalt thou be with me in paradise.

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bless you. Today, I think that when you approach certain political issues and climates, there is the possibility of breeding discouragement and fear. And for that reason, I feel led by God to bring this message today this way. From the book of Proverbs, the 29th chapter, verse 2, which says, when the righteous are in authority, the people rejoice. But when the wicked beareth rule, the people mourn. Living Bible says it like this. When good men are in authority, the people rejoice. But the wicked in power, but with the wicked in power, they groan. And for thought today, talking about the groan of a nation, my subtopic is, what do we do now? The groan of a nation. And the subtopic is, what do we do now? Amen. Now, I, for one, am sort of frustrated. I have to remind myself as to who is on the world throne. And I've never seen such gross corruption and wickedness in a seat of presidency. I've never seen it like this in my lifetime. But it's nothing new. Every generation knows what it feels like to have somebody in authority, whether it be on your job or in color. You know, somebody on your job or somewhere that don't line up with your values or your views, and you want to know, Lord, what am I going to do with this guy in charge? So today, I want to encourage you. And I want to realign our hearts and our minds with the word of God and not with CNN, not with the politics of the day. So, the Bible says, when the righteous are in authority, the people rejoice. But when the wicked bear rule, the people mourn. So, when the righteous lead, society breathes. But when the wicked leads, society groans. Okay, so that's where we are today. We recognize that we're in a predicament, but we're not in a situation where God cannot overrule. So you hear in conversation, you see in the news, the rights that we had are now not there. And if you're not careful, you will sink into discouragement. And I feel like I was heading that way. So I get with God, and God got with me to remind me that maybe where it's at, but not how it is. And so you hear CNN, and you hear all that's being said, that's negative, that's wicked. Did you know that Trump is trying to get the General Six folk that fought the police coming to treat to get paid $1.8 billion? Now they're trying to display what that money would do. It's supposed to rectify, and it's supposed to sort of even out the folk that have been wrongfully incarcerated, mistreated, where the law did not stand up for them. Well, that's what they're doing. Well, that sounds like reparation to me. I think that was reparation. At least not for us. $1.8 billion he is trying to give away to criminals that fought the government. So, again, don't be discouraged now. I want you to see what I'm against. It's not that I don't trust God. I've
I'm just right in unbelief that a person says that he freed the criminals the first day of office. And now he said, no, is he going to free the bad actors and those that committed crime? We're going to pay them with our tax dollars, with your money, with your money. Really? So, I don't think it's going to happen. I think it's enough Republicans that will go for that. I believe that. So we'll see. But you see, it's pretty horrible now. So the nation is groaning. The nation isn't mourning because the wicked is in power. He's getting so rich. I mean, I've never seen such flagrant disregard for morality. There's a bill at one time called conflict of interest. That don't mean nothing to him. The Bible does give us guidance. God has spoken about how it goes when the wicked are in charge. Now, the message is not about politics. Look at that straight. Today is really not about politics. It's about faithfulness, okay? It's about trust. It's about how God's people are to stand firm when things are moving, when things are unstable. So let's walk through scripture for a moment and see what God says about a nation in mourning or the groan of a nation. What do we do now? Well, first of all, let's deal with reality, all right? Wicked rulers can cause pain. That's reality now. Wicked rulers can cause pain. Now, the Bible says in Proverbs 29 and 2, he says, when the wicked rule, the people groan. So God acknowledges the pain. He does not dismiss it, nor does he minimize it. He makes it clear that that's part of our process. By that I mean, it happens. When you got wicked folks in charge, there ain't no way you're going to have a godly transition. There's no way. So God makes it very clear that that's going to be that. I want you to understand now that the wicked person in charge is not out of God's reach. So that's the main thing. Understand that God is still in control. I got to keep reminding myself of that. That God is in control. So throughout scripture, there have been wicked rulers. You got Pharaoh who oppressed people of Israel. You remember that. They made them slaves, make brick without straw. You got Ahab and Jezebel made the country go into idolatry. You got Nebuchadnezzar who made the folk fear of violence. You know how he made the boys bow, well, want to make them bow and what have you. And nevertheless, God allowed these things to happen, but some kind of way he always brought them out. The Bible is honest. He says wicked leadership hurts people. The fact is that the wicked leadership, though, cannot stop God. That's what I want you to remember now. I know they've taken away the Voting Rights Act, affirmative action, everything that helped us kind of get a little evenness, a little equality, legally and politically. That's no longer alive through the pen and the writing of our president. And yet, I want you to know that in spite of whatever they say, they cannot overpower God. So even though they may redraw the map, gerrymandering in order to sway the votes in their direction, where it's called rigging the election. And yet God says, in spite of all that they've done to hurt you and to make it one side in the family, God said, I got you though. I got you. So, that question is, if God
God is in charge, shouldn't he jump in the middle of the thing and stop them in their tracks? Shouldn't he block something from going against us? You would think that, and I'm going to come back to this, but I love what I saw in Esther. I'll talk about it later on, but the Jews were on their way to concentration camp. They were going to all be slaughtered. They were killing the Jews. They were the plan. But God worked it out. And the very thing they thought against the Jews, well, Haman thought it was the Jews, fell on him and his family. So understand now that God is still in control. I look like it. See, Joseph was slave to slavery. Everything was against Joseph. But Joseph did the right thing. He was a good boy to his father. He was obedient. The brother got jealous, sold him into slavery. We had to kill him. Burn him as a slave, put him to work. The wife sold him, tried to have him for her lover, and he refused, and she lied on him and put him in jail. Forgot about him in jail for years. But through all of Joseph's negative conflicts, the Bible said, but the Lord was with Joseph. See, that's the part that I have to bring myself up. Gideon was hiding out. He was trying to hide his stuff from the Midianites. Anyway, the angel came to Gideon this evening and says to him, "Hail, mighty man of valor. The Lord is with thee." He says, "Well, look, if the Lord be for us, why then is all this befallen us?" That makes sense. That's what he said. If God be for us, why then is all this befallen us? If God be for us, if God be with us. Well, remember now, listen, God is sovereign, okay? Even when wicked people sit on the earthly throne, God sits on the heavenly throne, okay? Don't forget that. When the king was against Daniel, God showed up in the lion den. I know other folks say he may not come to warn him. But you know what? I mean, God let him go in the lion den, feel that breath. I'm pretty sure heard that roar. He let them get in the fire furnace, not just get near, got in the fire, which is my encouragement. Out of all that is going on right now, with the Supreme Court on Trump's side and Trump on the devil's side, it looks like, what hope do we have? God had to remind me that Trump is not really the one in charge. I know he's the bus driver. I got that. It looks like it's going over the cliff, but I got you. So my point of this today, TBC, I want you to recognize that when God is silent, that means he's absent. So, as a nation, we have forgotten God. So God can't do nothing if his church is going off the rail. He got to do something. So how can God bless, get us back in line? Now let's be very careful now. Look at the Bible. Guess how God gets people in line most times. It's not y'all, please come back to me. That's not right, does it? Most times, we can't appreciate God until pain and darkness is involved. So God reminds me that God chastens those whom he loves. And the reality is, we all need a little tutor, and your breath of growth is most time in hard time, in hardship, in pain, in darkness, in mistreatment. Most times.
want you to not be discouraged. Okay. Even when wicked folks sit on the throne, God sits on the heavenly throne. Okay. God can remove kings and set kings up. According to Daniel, he can remove kings and set kings up. The king's hand, God will say, is in God's hand. God exalts one and bring down another. God reduces ruler to nothing. When Nebuchadnezzar was told by Daniel, said, look, God told me, tell you, look, man, you that gold head on that tower, that's you. You top man in the land. God said, but one thing, listen now, you have to hit them, but listen, watch yourself, you get a little, you get lifted in pride. Yeah, we're the baddest nation on the planet, the best military, the highest technology. If you're not careful, you become a bully to be the murderer because you got that power. Now, I think you will see the war that Trump started. Now out of control. Now he thought because he was a big bully, yeah, the biggest gun to kick him around and treat him. But look what's going on. I mean, they may not match you in firepower, but they can match you in strategy. Right. Let's just clear the strategy of Hamas. Yeah. Let's just black that out. Try to get through. They put mine in the water. If they try to get through, clear them up. The guns are outside, but the strategy is on theirs. Now, if anybody who understood war and strategy, you don't understand war with that first coming cost. If I do this, what are the possibilities? And if I do this, what are the consequences? But when you're a bully, you forgot about all that. You run to a bad star, so-called. You run to a bad star. And now you want to get out because you see now, you get out nothing trapped. Economically, I mean, look at the price of gas. What do we do now? I mean, the longer the ships can't go through, I just keep one up. Now, he said, no war. That was his campaign. But when you're a bully, God has a way. So all bullies are in pride because you big and strong. You think you can just handle folk because you a bully. And you figure like you can't be overcome because you are bigger and you are stronger. God said, let the weak say, I'm strong. Now, wait a minute now. Why are they saying that? Let the weak say, I'm strong. Now, why would a weak person say I'm strong? You weak. When God said that, let the weak say, I'm strong. In other words, God always on the side of the oppressed, of the weak, of the helpless. So, if God be for us, let the weak say, I'm strong. Why? Because if God be for me, you're in trouble. Am I wrong about that? I can lie. Listen, who believe a little boy like David? Who believe when you see the battle in the ring, this giant and that little boy? Let's take some bets now. Let's come on, take it. I'll come on. Let's take some bets now. Who's on David's side? He's this high. The giant is seven high. Now listen, I'm taking bets now. Who is going to bet on David? Raise your hand. No, you wouldn't. No, you wouldn't. But if you knew what David knew about God, you would bet on him. So in that case, they said to David, you too small. You know nothing about war. This guy was born in a family fight in war. David, in essence, says, listen, you come to me with a sword. I come to you in the name of the living God. But said, who are weak?
But David says, I'm strong. He told the giant, I'm not like I'm a dog. He said, listen, Dundee, I'm going to take your head. Did he do it? Did David do it? Let the weak say, I'm strong. Church, today, that same word of God is alive. Let the weak say, I know your mind is low. I know your education is low. I know your experience is low. I know that folk got more power to fight the courts because you had the money. I understand all that. I'm testing you today. When you're in that predicament, listen, you think you're too weak? Let the weak say, I'm strong. The fact that God is sovereign, God in control, that means no ruler rises without God's permission. Because he's sovereign. Now listen, God has stopped it, but God allowed it. So for that reason, take a step back. It's not your fight. It's not your battle. God can do nothing. I know y'all think the many it's going to mess it up, and I hear what you're saying and I understand, but today I'm encouraged again. Okay? So, no ruler rises without God's permission. No ruler acts, no ruler acts outside of God's boundary. So God knows what he's doing, and God is allowing it. No ruler lasts beyond God's timing. Every ruler you see that did injustice, God allowed them to a certain time and put them down. So we listen to you. Wicked rulers never praise us, but they never surprise God, okay? So our takeaway is God is in control. Well, if he's in control, why would we allow wicked rulers at all if he's in control? Well, there's a mystery with God, which means sometimes you won't always understand. God won't always change his hand, not always. Sometimes so much in my life has happened that I thought I'd be crushed. I was on 60 Minutes, and I was listening to the folk while in an interview with me. They said some great stuff to me. I really thought it was really. But when it came down to who face they would use primarily, they chose me. Now, I wasn't the most educated. I wasn't the most politically involved. But they chose me. Now, my point in saying that is, you don't need stuff when you got God. You know? He just brings it to you. So, I may not have what he or she has, but what God gives me works. So, it's a mystery. God does not wait on a vote of approval. It's not built on majority. God can take a little nobody. Joseph, as far as Egypt was concerned, Egypt was a big country. Joseph, a nobody. But God handled Joseph, went from a slave, from a prison, to prime minister of Egypt. A nobody to the second control over Egypt, which was the greatest country on the planet at that time. So God has a mysterious way of rescuing the oppressed. He's always on the side of the oppressed. Now, I know it's been a long time coming. Now, I know we have slavery for years. We have Jim Crow. I recognize all that. Now, let me tell some of you all very carefully. And it's not trying to be with as broad a complex, but the world in some fashion has always pushed us to the back. But God keeps on holding back to the front. Listen, I don't care what they
America, this country wouldn't be jack. I don't care how they try to beat for the money. Some of us oppress the God some kind of way. Folks say.

Reveal me your glory.

0: time now for the Holy Bible reading, so get your Bibles ready.
1: Daniel answered in the presence of the king and said, The secret which the king hath demanded, cannot the wise men, the astrologers, the magicians, the soothsayers show unto the king? For there is a God in heaven that revealeth secrets, and maketh known to the king Nebuchadnezzar what shall be in the latter days. Thy dream and the visions of thy head upon thy bed are these. As for thee, O king, thy thoughts came into thy mind upon thy bed what should come to pass hereafter. And he that revealeth secrets maketh known to thee what shall come to pass. But as for me, this secret is not revealed to me for any wisdom that I have more than any living, but for their sakes that shall make known the interpretation to the king, and that thou mightest know the thoughts of thy heart. Thou, O king, sawest, and behold, a great image. This great image, whose brightness was excellent, stood before thee, and the form thereof was terrible. This image's head was of fine gold, his breast and his arms of silver, his belly and his thighs of brass, his legs of iron, his feet, part of iron, and part of clay. Thou sawest, till that a stone was cut out without hands, which smote the image upon his feet that were of iron and clay, and broke them to pieces. Then was the iron, the clay, the brass, the silver, and the gold broken to pieces together, and became like the chaff of the summer threshing floors, and the wind carried them away, that no place was found for them. And the stone that smote the image became a great mountain, and filled the whole earth. This is the dream, and we will tell the interpretation thereof before the king. Thou, O king, art a king of kings. For the God of heaven hath given thee a kingdom, power, and strength, and glory. And wheresoever the children of men dwell, the beasts of the field and the fowls of the heaven, hath he given into thine hand, and hath made thee ruler over them all. Thou art this head of gold. And after thee shall arise another kingdom inferior to thee, and another third kingdom of brass, which shall bear rule over all the earth. And the fourth kingdom shall be strong as iron, forasmuch as iron breaketh in pieces and subdueth all things. And as iron that breaketh all these, shall it break in pieces and bruise. And whereas thou sawest the feet and toes, part of potter's clay and part of iron, the kingdom shall be divided. But there shall be in it of the strength of the iron, forasmuch as thou sawest the iron mixed with miry clay. And as the toes of the feet were part of iron and part of clay, so the kingdom shall be partly strong and partly broken. And whereas thou sawest iron mixed with miry clay, they shall mingle themselves with the seed of men, but they shall not cleave one to another, even as iron is not mixed with clay. And in the days of these kings shall the God of heaven set up a kingdom which shall never be destroyed, and the kingdom shall not be left to other people, but it shall break in pieces and consume all these kingdoms, and it shall stand forever. For as much as thou sawest that the stone was cut out of the mountain without hands, and that it brake in pieces the iron, the brass, the clay, the silver, and the gold, the great God hath made known to the king what shall come to pass hereafter. And the dream is certain, and the interpretation thereof sure. Then the king Nebuchadnezzar fell upon his face and worshipped Daniel, and commanded that they should offer an oblation and sweet odors unto him. The king answered unto Daniel and said, Of a truth it is that your God is a God of gods, and a Lord of kings, and a revealer of secrets, seeing thou couldest reveal this secret. Then the king made Daniel a great man, and gave him many great gifts, and made him ruler over the whole province of Babylon, and chief of the governors over all the wise men of Babylon. Then Daniel requested of the king, and he set Shadrach, Meshach, and Abednego over the affairs of the province of Babylon. But Daniel sat in the gate of the king. Chapter 3. Nebuchadnezzar the king made an image of gold, whose height was 80 cubits, and the breadth thereof 6 cubits. He set it up in the plain of Dura, in the province of Babylon. Then Nebuchadnezzar the king sent to gather together the princes, the governors, and the captains, the judges, the treasurers, the counselors, the sheriffs, and all the rulers of the provinces, to come to the dedication of the image which Nebuchadnezzar the king had set up. Then the princes, the governors and captains, the judges, the treasurers, the counselors, the sheriffs, and all the rulers of the provinces were gathered together unto the dedication of the image that Nebuchadnezzar the king had set up. And they stood before the image that Nebuchadnezzar had set up. Then an herald cried aloud, "To you it is commanded, O people, nations, and languages, that at what time ye hear the sound of the cornet, flute, harp, sackbut, psaltery, dulcimer, and all kinds of music, ye fall down and worship the golden image that Nebuchadnezzar the king hath set up. And whoso falleth not down and worshipeth, shall the same hour be cast into the midst of a burning fiery furnace." Therefore at that time, when all the people heard the sound of the cornet, flute, harp, sackbut, psaltery, and all kinds of music, all the people, the nations, and the languages, fell down and worshipped the golden image that Nebuchadnezzar the king had set up. Therefore, at that time, certain Chaldeans came near and accused the Jews. They spake and said to the king Nebuchadnezzar, "O king, live forever. Thou, O king, hast made a decree that every man that shall hear the sound of the cornet, flute, harp, sackbut, psaltery, and dulcimer, and all kinds of music, shall fall down and worship the golden image. And whoso falleth not down and worshipeth, that he should be cast into the midst of a burning fiery furnace. There are certain Jews whom thou hast set over the affairs of the province of Babylon, Shadrach, Meshach, and Abednego. These men, O king, have not regarded thee. They serve not thy gods, nor worship the golden image which thou hast set up." Then Nebuchadnezzar, in his rage and fury, commanded to bring Shadrach, Meshach, and Abednego. Then they brought these men before the king. Nebuchadnezzar spake and said unto them, "Is it true, O Shadrach, Meshach, and Abednego? Do not ye serve my gods, nor worship the golden image which I have set up? Now, if ye be ready, that at what time ye hear the sound of the cornet, flute, harp, sackbut, psaltery, and dulcimer, and all kinds of music, ye fall down and worship the image which I have made, well. But if ye worship not, ye shall be cast the same hour into the midst of a burning fiery furnace. And who is that God that shall deliver you out of my hands?" Shadrach, Meshach, and Abednego answered and said to the king, "O Nebuchadnezzar, we are not careful to answer thee in this matter. If it be so, our God whom we serve is able to deliver us from the burning fiery furnace, and he will deliver us out of thine hand, O king. But if not, be it known unto thee, O king, that we will not serve thy gods, nor worship the golden image which thou hast set up." Then was Nebuchadnezzar full of fury, and the form of his visage was changed against Shadrach, Meshach, and Abednego. Therefore he spake and commanded that they should heat the furnace 1/7 times more than it was wont to be heated. And he commanded the most mighty men that were in his army to bind Shadrach, Meshach, and Abednego, and to cast them into the burning fiery furnace. Then these men were bound in their coats, their hosen, and their hats, and their other garments, and were cast into the midst of the burning fiery furnace. Therefore, because the king's commandment was urgent, and the furnace exceeding hot, the flame of the fire slew those men that took up Shadrach, Meshach, and Abednego. And these three men, Shadrach, Meshach, and Abednego, fell down bound into the midst of the burning fiery furnace. Then Nebuchadnezzar the king was astonished, and rose up in haste, and spake, and said unto his counselors, "Did not we cast three men bound into the midst of the fire?" They answered and said unto the king, "True, O king." He answered and said, "Lo, I see four men loose, walking in the midst of the fire, and they have no hurt, and the form of the fourth is like the Son of God." Then Nebuchadnezzar came near to the mouth of the burning fiery furnace, and spake and said, "Shadrach, Meshach, and Abednego, ye servants of the Most High God, come forth and come hither." Then Shadrach, Meshach, and Abednego came forth of the midst of the fire. And the princes, governors, and captains, and the king's counselors, being gathered together, saw these men, upon whose bodies the fire had no power, nor was an hair of their head singed, neither were their coats changed, nor the smell of fire had passed on them. Then Nebuchadnezzar spake and said, "Blessed be the God of Shadrach, Meshach, and Abednego, who hath sent his angel, and delivered his servants that trusted in him, and have changed the king's word, and yielded their bodies, that they might not serve nor worship any god except their own god. Therefore, I make a decree that every people, nation, and language which speak anything amiss against the God of Shadrach, Meshach, and Abednego shall be cut in pieces, and their houses shall be made a dunghill, because there is no other God that can deliver after this sort." Then the king promoted Shadrach, Meshach, and Abednego in the province of Babylon. Chapter 4. Nebuchadnezzar the king, unto all people, nations, and languages that dwell in all the earth, peace be multiplied unto you. I thank it God to show the signs and wonders that the High God hath wrought toward me. How great are his signs, and how mighty are his wonders. His kingdom is an everlasting kingdom, and his dominion is from generation to generation. I, Nebuchadnezzar, was at rest in mine house, and flourishing in my palace. I saw a dream which made me afraid, and the thoughts upon my bed and the visions of my head troubled me. Therefore made I a decree to bring in all the wise men of Babylon before me, that they might make known unto me the interpretation of the dream. Then came in the magicians, the astrologers, the Chaldeans, and the soothsayers. And I told the dream before them, but they did not make known unto me the interpretation thereof. But at the last, Daniel came in before me, whose name was Belteshazzar, according to the name of my God, and in whom is the spirit of the holy gods. And before him I told the dream, saying, O Belteshazzar, master of the magicians, because I know that the spirit of the holy gods is in thee, and no secret troubleth thee, tell me the visions of my dream that I have seen, and the interpretation thereof. Thus were the visions of mine head in my bed. I saw, and behold, a tree in the midst of the earth, and the height thereof was great. The tree grew and was strong, and the height thereof reached unto heaven, and the sight thereof to the end of all the earth. The leaves thereof were fair, and the fruit thereof much, and in it was meat for all. The beasts of the field had shadow under it, and the fowls of the heaven dwelt in the boughs thereof, and all flesh was fed of it. I saw in the visions of my head upon my bed, and behold, a watcher and an holy one came down from heaven. He cried aloud and said thus, Hew down the tree and cut off his branches, shake off his leaves and scatter his fruit. Let the beasts get away from under it, and the fowls from his branches. Nevertheless, leave the stump of his roots in the earth, even with a band of iron and brass in the tender grass of the field. And let it be wet with the dew of heaven, and let his portion be with the beasts in the grass of the earth. Let his heart be changed from man's, and let a beast's heart be given unto him, and let seven times pass over him. This matter is by the decree of the watchers, and the demand by the word of the holy ones, to the intent that the living may know that the Most High ruleth in the kingdom of men, and giveth it to whomsoever he will, and setteth up over it the basest of men. This dream I, King Nebuchadnezzar, have seen. Now thou, O Belteshazzar, declare the interpretation thereof. For as much as all the wise men of my kingdom are not able to make known unto me the interpretation, but thou art able, for the spirit of the holy gods is in thee. Then Daniel, whose name was Belteshazzar, was astonished for 1 hour, and his thoughts troubled him. The king spake and said, Belteshazzar, let not the dream or the interpretation thereof trouble thee. Belteshazzar answered and said, My lord, the dream be to them that hate thee, and the interpretation thereof to thine enemies. The tree that thou sawest, which grew and was strong, whose height reached unto the heaven and the sight thereof to all the earth, whose leaves were fair, and the fruit thereof much, and in it was meat for all, under which the beasts of the field dwelt, and upon whose branches the fowls of the heaven had their habitation. It is thou, O king, that art grown and become strong. For thy greatness is grown and reacheth unto heaven, and thy dominion to the end of the earth. And whereas the king saw a watcher and an holy one coming down from heaven and saying, Hew the tree down and destroy it, yet leave the stump of the roots thereof in the earth, even with a band of iron and brass in the tender grass of the field, and let it be wet with the dew of heaven, and let his portion be with the beasts of the field till 7 times pass over him. This is the interpretation, O king, and this is the decree of the Most High, which has come upon my lord the king, that they shall drive thee from men, and thy dwelling shall be with the beasts of the field, and they shall make thee to eat grass as oxen, and they shall wet thee with the dew of heaven, and 7 times shall pass over thee, till thou know that the Most High ruleth in the kingdom of men, and giveth it to whomsoever he will. And whereas they commanded to leave the stump of the tree roots, thy kingdom shall be sure unto thee, after that thou shalt have known that the heavens do rule. Wherefore, O king, let my counsel be acceptable unto thee, and break off thy sins by righteousness, and thine iniquities by showing mercy to the poor, if it may be a lengthening of thy tranquility. All this came upon the king Nebuchadnezzar. At the end of 12 months, he walked in the palace of the kingdom of Babylon. The king spake and said, Is not this great Babylon that I have built for the house of the kingdom by the might of my power and for the honor of my majesty? While the word was in the king's mouth, there fell a voice from heaven saying, O King Nebuchadnezzar, to thee it is spoken, the kingdom is departed from thee. And they shall drive thee from men, and thy dwelling shall be with the beasts of the field. They shall make thee to eat grass as oxen, and seven times shall pass over thee, until thou know that the Most High ruleth in the kingdom of men, and giveth it to whomsoever he will. The same hour was the thing fulfilled upon Nebuchadnezzar, and he was driven from men, and did eat grass as oxen, and his body was wet with the dew of heaven, till his hairs were grown like eagle's feathers, and his nails like birds' claws. And at the end of the days, I, Nebuchadnezzar, lifted up mine eyes unto heaven, and mine understanding returned unto me, and I blessed the Most High, and I praised and honored him that liveth forever, whose dominion is an everlasting dominion, and his kingdom is from generation to generation. And all the inhabitants of the earth are reputed as nothing, and he doeth according to his will in the army of heaven and among the inhabitants of the earth. And none can stay his hand or say unto him, What doest thou? At the same time, my reason returned unto me. And for the glory of my kingdom, mine honor and brightness returned unto me. And my counselors and my lords sought unto me. And I was established in my kingdom, and excellent majesty was added unto me. Now I, Nebuchadnezzar, praise and extol and honor the King of heaven, all whose works are truth, and his ways judgment. And those that walk in pride, he is able to abase. Chapter 5. Belshazzar the king made a great feast to 1,000 of his lords, and drank wine before 1,000. Belshazzar, whilst he tasted the wine, commanded to bring the golden and silver vessels which his father Nebuchadnezzar had taken out of the temple which was in Jerusalem, that the king and his princes, his wives and his concubines might drink therein. Then they brought the golden vessels that were taken out of the temple of the house of God which was at Jerusalem, and the king and his princes, his wives and his concubines drank in them. They drank wine and praised the gods of gold and of silver, of brass, of iron, of wood, and of stone. In the same hour came forth fingers of a man's hand, and wrote over against the candlestick upon the plaster of the wall of the king's palace. And the king saw the part of the hand that wrote. Then the king's countenance was changed, and his thoughts troubled him, so that the joints of his loins were loosed, and his knees smote one against another. Then the king cried aloud to bring in the astrologers, the Chaldeans, and the soothsayers. And the king spake and said to the wise men of Babylon, Whosoever shall read this writing, and show me the interpretation thereof, shall be clothed with scarlet, and have a chain of gold about his neck, and shall be the third ruler in the kingdom. Then came in all the king's wise men. But they could not read the writing, nor make known to the king the interpretation thereof. Then was King Belshazzar greatly troubled, and his countenance was changed in him, and his lords were astonished. Now the queen, by reason of the words of the king and his lords, came into the banquet house. And the queen spake and said, O king, live forever. Let not thy thoughts trouble thee, nor let thy countenance be changed. There is a man in my kingdom in whom is the spirit of the holy gods. And in the days of thy father, light and understanding and wisdom, like the wisdom of the gods, was found in him. Whom the king Nebuchadnezzar thy father, the king I say thy father, made master of the magicians, astrologers, Chaldeans, and soothsayers. For as much as an excellent spirit and knowledge and understanding, interpreting of dreams, and showing of hard sentences, and dissolving of doubts, were found in the same Daniel whom the king named Belteshazzar. Now, let Daniel be called, and he will show the interpretation. Then was Daniel brought in before the king, and the king spake and said unto Daniel, Art thou that Daniel which art of the children of the captivity of Judah, whom the king my father brought out of Jewry? I have even heard of thee that the spirit of the gods is in thee, and that light and understanding and excellent wisdom is found in thee. And now the wise men, the astrologers, have been brought in before me that they should read this writing, and make known unto me the interpretation thereof. But they could not show the interpretation of the thing. And I have heard of thee that thou canst make interpretations and dissolve doubts. Now, if thou canst read the writing and make known to me the interpretation thereof, thou shalt be clothed with scarlet, and have a chain of gold about thy neck, and shalt be the third ruler in the kingdom. Then Daniel answered and said before the king, Let thy gifts be to thyself, and give thy rewards to another. Yet I will read the writing unto the king, and make known to him the interpretation. O thou king, the most high God gave Nebuchadnezzar thy father a kingdom, and majesty, and glory, and honor. And for the majesty that he gave him, all people, nations, and languages trembled and feared before him. Whom he would, he slew, and whom he would, he kept alive, and whom he would, he set up, and whom he would, he put down. But when his heart was lifted up, and his mind hardened in pride, he was deposed from his kingly throne, and they took his glory from him. And he was driven from the sons of men, and his heart was made like the beasts, and his dwelling was with the wild asses. They fed him with grass, like oxen, and his body was wet with the dew of heaven, till he knew that the Most High God ruled in the kingdom of men, and that he appointeth over it whomsoever he will. And thou, his son, O Belshazzar, hast not humbled thine heart, though thou knewest all this, but hast lifted up thyself against the Lord of heaven. And they have brought the vessels of his house before thee, and thou and thy lords, thy wives, and thy concubines have drunk wine in them. And thou hast praised the gods of silver and gold, of brass, iron, wood, and stone, which see not, nor hear, nor know. And the God in whose hand thy breath is, and whose are all thy ways, hast thou not glorified. Then was the part of the hand sent from him, and this writing was written. And this is the writing that was written. Mene, Mene, Tekel, Upharsin. This is the interpretation of the thing. Mene, God hath numbered thy kingdom and finished it. Tekel, thou art weighed in the balances and art found wanting. Phares, thy kingdom is divided and given to the Medes and Persians. Then commanded Belshazzar, and they clothed Daniel with scarlet and put a chain of gold about his neck and made a proclamation concerning him that he should be the third ruler in the kingdom. In that night, was Belshazzar, the king of the Chaldeans, slain. And Darius the Median took the kingdom, being about 62 years old. Chapter 6. It pleased Darius to set over the kingdom 120 princes, which should be over the whole kingdom, and over these 3 presidents, of whom Daniel was first, that the princes might give accounts unto them, and the king should have no damage. Then this Daniel was preferred above the presidents and princes, because an excellent spirit was in him, and the king thought to set him over the whole realm. Then the presidents and princes sought to find occasion against Daniel concerning the kingdom, but they could find none occasion nor fault, for as much as he was faithful, neither was there any error or fault found in him. Then said these men, We shall not find any occasion against this Daniel, except we find it against him concerning the law of his God. Then these presidents and princes assembled together to the king, and said thus unto him, King Darius, live forever. All the presidents of the kingdom, the governors and the princes, the counselors and the captains, have consulted together to establish a royal statute and to make a firm decree that whosoever shall ask a petition of any god or man for 30 days, save of thee, O king, he shall be cast into the den of lions. Now, O king, establish the decree and sign the writing, that it be not changed, according to the law of the Medes and Persians, which altereth not. Wherefore King Darius signed the writing and the decree. Now when Daniel heard that the writing was signed, he went into his house, and his windows being open in his chamber toward Jerusalem, he kneeled upon his knees 3 times a day and prayed, and gave thanks before his God, as he did aforetime. Then these men assembled and found Daniel praying and making supplication before his God. Then they came near and spake before the king concerning the king's decree. Hast thou not signed a decree that every man that shall ask a petition of any god or man within 30 days, save of thee, O king, shall be cast into the den of lions? The king answered and said, The thing is true, according to the law of the Medes and Persians, which altereth not. Then answered they and said before the king, That Daniel, which is of the children of the captivity of Judah, regardeth not thee, O king, nor a decree that thou hast signed, but maketh his petition 3 times a day. Then the king, when he heard these words, was sore displeased with himself, and set his heart on Daniel to deliver him. And he labored till the going down of the sun to deliver him. Then these men assembled unto the king, and said unto the king, Know, O king, that the law of the Medes and Persians is, that no decree nor statute which the king establisheth may be changed. Then the king commanded, and they brought Daniel, and cast him into the den of lions. Now the king spake, and said unto Daniel, Thy God, whom thou servest continually, he will deliver thee. And a stone was brought and laid upon the mouth of the den, and the king sealed it with his own signet and with the signet of his lords, that the purpose might not be changed concerning Daniel. Then the king went to his palace and passed the night fasting. Neither were instruments of music brought before him, and his sleep went from him. Then the king arose very early in the morning and went in haste unto the den of lions. And when he came to the den, he cried with a lamentable voice unto Daniel. And the king spake and said to Daniel, O Daniel, servant of the living God, is thy God, whom thou servest continually, able to deliver thee from the lions? Then said Daniel unto the king, O king, live forever. My God hath sent his angel, and hath shut the lions' mouths, that they have not hurt me. For as much as before him innocency was found in me, and also before thee, O king, have I done no hurt. Then was the king exceeding glad for him, and commanded that they should take Daniel up out of the den. So Daniel was taken up out of the den, and no manner of hurt was found upon him, because he believed in his God. And the king commanded, and they brought those men which had accused Daniel, and they cast them into the den of lions, them, their children, and their wives. And the lions had the mastery of them, and brake all their bones in pieces, or ever they came at the bottom of the den. Then King Darius wrote unto all people, nations, and languages that dwell in all the earth, peace be multiplied unto you. I make a decree that in every dominion of my kingdom men tremble in fear before the God of Daniel, for he is the living God and steadfast forever, and his kingdom that which shall not be destroyed, and his dominion shall be even unto the end. He delivereth and rescueth, and he worketh signs and wonders in heaven and in earth, who hath delivered Daniel from the power of the lions. So this Daniel prospered in the reign of Darius and in the reign of Cyrus the Persian. Chapter 7. In the first year of Belshazzar, king of Babylon, Daniel had a dream and visions of his head upon his bed. Then he wrote the dream and told the sum of the matters. Daniel spake and said, I saw in my vision by night, and behold, the four winds of the heavens strove upon the great sea. And four great beasts came up from the sea, diverse one from another. The first was like a lion, and had eagle's wings. I beheld till the wings thereof were plucked, and it was lifted up from the earth, and made stand upon the feet as a man. And a man's heart was given to it. And behold another beast, a second, like to a bear. And it raised up itself on one side, and it had three ribs in the mouth of it between the teeth of it. And they said thus unto it, Arise, devour much flesh. After this I beheld, and lo, another like a leopard, which had upon the back of it four wings of a fowl. The beast had also four heads, and dominion was given to it. After this I saw in the night visions, and behold a fourth beast, dreadful and terrible, and strong exceedingly. And it had great iron teeth. It devoured and brake in pieces, and stamped the residue with the feet of it. And it was diverse from all the beasts that were before it. And it had 10 horns. I considered the horns, and behold, there came up among them another little horn, before whom there were 3 of the first horns plucked up by the roots. And behold, in this horn were eyes, like the eyes of man, and a mouth, speaking great things. I beheld till the thrones were cast down, and the Ancient of Days did sit, whose garment was white as snow, and the hair of his head like the pure wool. His throne was like the fiery flame, and his wheels as burning fire. A fiery stream issued and came forth from before him. 1,000,000 ministered unto him, and 10,000 times 10,000 stood before him. The judgment was set, and the books were opened. I beheld then, because of the voice of the great words which the horn spake, I beheld even till the beast was slain, and his body destroyed, and given to the burning flame. As concerning the rest of the beasts, they had their dominion taken away, yet their lives were prolonged for a season and time. I saw in the night visions, and behold, one like the Son of Man came with the clouds of heaven, and came to the Ancient of Days, and they brought him near before him.
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0: his church, then his power efforts speed. 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
1: Hi, this is former State Representative Barbara Norton. 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This is former State Representative Barbara Norton. Don't forget, it's the 22nd anniversary for the free back-to-school shoe giveaway, which will be held on Saturday, July the 11th at the Walmart on Pines Road.

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All of you. I encourage you to join Coca Nation. It's for all the listeners. Those who join will be treated like VIPs. You know about concert tickets, giveaways, events, and promotions.

Hearing a few reasons it won't work. 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But the people who move things forward usually hear those words first. Because growing a business takes more than optimism. It takes nerve, and eventually

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I am so excited to announce the free back-to-school shoe giveaway, which will be held on Saturday, July the 11th at the Walmart on Pines Road. The sign-up will be July the 7th, 1 p.m. to 4 p.m. on Greenwood Road, 4:30 to 7 p.m. on Hearn Avenue, and Wednesday, July the 8th, 3:30 p.m. to 6 p.m. on North Market. 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

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You know about concert tickets, giveaways, events, and promotions.

Yeah, thank you. 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

0: Makes your laundry smell incredible and fights stubborn smells like the ones your dog Biscuit brought into your freshly made bed last night. And you wash that all away with Game, and now you're drifting asleep to the scent and sound of waves. That's the dog licking your ear,
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